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2: From the Cromwell Media Nashville Weather Center, Tuesday will be sunny with a high near 90 and west-southwest winds, 5 to 10 miles per hour. Tuesday night will be clear with a low around 67. The Wednesday will be sunny with a high near 91. And Wednesday night will be partly cloudy with a low around 68. And that's the latest from Cromwell Media.
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2: From the Cromwell Media Nashville Weather Center, Tuesday will be sunny with a high near 90 and a west-southwest wind of 5 to 10 miles per hour. Tuesday night will be clear with a low around 67. Wednesday will be sunny with a high near 91, and Wednesday night will be partly cloudy with a low around 68. And that's the latest from Cromwell Media.
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The Sasson Latin Food Festival is bringing a taste of Latin America to Bearded Iris Brewing in Germantown Sunday, October 18th from noon till 4. 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Attendees are encouraged to reserve tickets or RSVP in advance through Eventbrite, as space is limited. 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Election Day is set for Tuesday, November 3rd, with voters casting ballots in the state and federal general election, along with municipal elections in Belle Meade, Forest Hills, and Goodlettsville. Tennessee residents who plan to vote should make sure they're registered ahead of time. 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
2: From the Cromwell Media Nashville Weather Center, Tuesday will be sunny with a high near 90 and a west-southwest wind of 5 to 10 miles per hour. Tuesday night will be clear with a low around 67. Wednesday will be sunny with a high near 91. Wednesday night will be partly cloudy with a low around 68. And that's the latest from Cromwell Media.
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2: From the Cromwell Media Nashville Weather Center, Tuesday will be sunny with a high near 90. West-southwest wind, 5 to 10 miles per hour. Tuesday night will be clear with a low around 67. South-southwest wind around 5 miles per hour. The Wednesday will be sunny with a high near 91. Southwest wind around 5 miles per hour. Wednesday night will be partly cloudy with a low around 68. South-southwest wind around 5 miles per hour, becoming calm in the evening. And that's the latest from Cromwell Media.
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2: From the Cromwell Media Nashville Weather Center, Tuesday will be sunny with a high near 91 and a west-southwest wind of 5 to 10 miles per hour. Tuesday night will be mostly clear with a low around 67. Wednesday brings a 30% chance of showers and thunderstorms before 2 p.m. Then sunny with a high near 91 and heat index values up to 97. Wednesday night will be partly cloudy with a low around 68. And that's the latest from Cromwell Media.
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Sting is coming to Nashville for two nights at The Truth, Nashville's newest live music venue. 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
2: From the Cromwell Media Nashville Weather Center, Tuesday will be sunny, with a high near 91 and a west-southwest wind of 5 to 10 miles per hour. Tuesday night will be mostly clear, with a low around 67 and a south-southwest wind around 5 miles per hour. Wednesday brings a 30% chance of showers and thunderstorms. Mainly before 2 p.m. it will be sunny, with a high near 91 and heat index values as high as 97. Winds will be south-southeast, 5 to 10 miles per hour, becoming southwest in the afternoon. The Wednesday night will be partly cloudy with a low around 68. Southwest winds around 5 miles per hour will become calm. And that's the latest from Cromwell Media.
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The Sasson Latin Food Festival is bringing a taste of Latin America to Bearded Iris Brewing in Germantown Sunday, October 18th from noon till 4. 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Election Day is set for Tuesday, November 3rd, with voters casting ballots in the state and federal general election, along with municipal

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2: From the Cromwell Media Nashville Weather Center, Tuesday will be sunny with a high near 91. West-southwest wind, 5 to 10 miles per hour. Tuesday night will be mostly clear with a low around 67. South-southwest wind around 5 miles per hour. The Wednesday will have a 30% chance of showers and thunderstorms mainly before 2 p.m. It will be sunny with a high near 91 and heat index values as high as 97. South-southeast wind 5 to 10 miles per hour, becoming southwest in the afternoon. The Wednesday night will be partly cloudy, with a low around 68. Southwest wind around 5 miles per hour, becoming calm. 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
2: From the Cromwell Media Nashville Weather Center, Tuesday will be sunny with a high near 91 and a west-southwest wind of 5 to 10 miles per hour. Tuesday night will be mostly clear with a low around 67. Wednesday brings a 30% chance of showers and thunderstorms before 2 p.m., then sunny with a high near 91 and a heat index as high as 97. Wednesday night will be partly cloudy with a low around 68, and that's the latest from Cromwell Media.
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Election Day is set for Tuesday, November 3rd, with voters casting ballots in the state and federal general election, along with municipal elections in Belle Meade, Forest Hills, and Goodlettsville. Tennessee residents who plan to vote should make sure they're registered ahead of time. 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
2: From the Cromwell Media Nashville Weather Center, Tuesday will be sunny with a high near 91 and a west-southwest wind of 5 to 10 miles per hour. Tuesday night will be mostly clear with a low around 67 and a south-southwest wind near 5 miles per hour. Wednesday brings a 30% chance of showers and thunderstorms mainly before 2 p.m., then sunny with a high near 91 and a south-southeast wind becoming southwest in the afternoon. The Wednesday night will be partly cloudy with a low around 68 and a southwest wind becoming calm. And that's the latest from Cromwell Media.
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2: From the Cromwell Media Nashville Weather Center, Tuesday will be sunny with a high near 91 and a west-southwest wind of 5 to 10 miles per hour. Tuesday night will be mostly clear with a low around 67. Wednesday brings a 30% chance of showers and thunderstorms before 2 p.m., then sunny with a high near 91. Wednesday night will be partly cloudy with a low around 68. And that's the latest from Cromwell Media.
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Election Day is set for Tuesday, November 3rd, with voters casting ballots in the state and federal general election, along with municipal elections in Belmead, Forest Hills, and Goodlettsville. 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

0: When was the last time that you went somewhere and you were in a position where maybe you should intervene when you see something happen, or maybe you should just back away?
1: So I ended up having to, believe it or not, work a wedding this past weekend, Anna. Somebody from the company wasn't able to make it, called in. So I found myself in a room full of 120 people with myself and one of my friends, and we were working the photo booth. And so it wasn't
0: our responsibility. You worked the photo booth this past weekend?
1: Yeah, yeah. It was a blast too, actually, by the way. I don't know what the heck's wrong with everybody that's worked before me. Photos came out great. Everything was totally in focus. I had the steak. He had the chicken. Not a bad way to spend a Saturday.
0: Okay, so you worked the photo booth at this random wedding.
1: Right, and at least 3 to 4 times, my buddy who's working with me goes, there she goes. And I'm like, what are you talking about? There was one woman at the wedding that must have went to the bathroom crying at least like 8 times. 8 times throughout the reception. And I'm trying to think to myself, like, what is so bad at the wedding reception that you are still crying at least 8 times you go to the bathroom and yet you're still there, you don't leave?
0: Certainly not happy tears, right? These were like something was wrong.
1: No. This is not like the ceremony and, oh my God, it's so beautiful. I'm so happy for them. I'm thinking on the short list. My friend, he wanted to say something and I said, feel free. Go ahead and say hello. Find out if she's okay. You could do that. Of course, he didn't. He just thought it to himself the whole night. But reasons that you think it would be okay or understandable to be crying at a wedding throughout the wedding reception.
0: Well, I mean, I think that I can remember a time where when you get into a fight with your significant other, when you're going to an event like that, your whole night is ruined. And it's like, and when you keep fighting and there's that awkward silence and you're sitting next to them and all that, I would think that that's a reason why you keep crying.
1: Sitting with the strangers and having to put on the face,
0: right,
1: but not being able to do so. On my list, I put broke up. So you just broke up with somebody.
0: Right.
1: And now here you are. You don't have your plus one. You're at the wedding anyways, and you're still there. Number two, breaking up tonight. Mm. Like you said, like weddings can be high tension for whatever reason. Maybe you asked your date months before and you're not at a good place anymore. Maybe you're fighting because you guys don't like the way that you get ready. Or, you know, when you've got somebody else that's getting married right in front of your face, it's always the question of where's our commitment and you haven't done it.
0: I mean, I can remember vividly and sadly that we were at a good friend of ours' wedding.
1: Mm-hmm.
0: It was one of the girls I lived with in college. And we hadn't even been graduated a year.
1: Yeah.
0: And I thought for sure we were getting engaged on this trip. I thought for sure to this destination wedding.
1: Yes.
0: And that night at the wedding, like when I joked about it to him, because I was like, wait, is this not really happening?
1: Yeah.
0: He was like, we have years before we could even consider being married.
1: Oh, and you thought that your timelines were so different.
0: Oh my gosh. That night I cried. I cried at that wedding. I think if you are in a serious relationship and you're waiting for that ring, weddings are tough.
1: There was that time that I took Alicia to Cancun and the mariachi, I had them come over and play and she thought for sure I was going to propose. They walked away and I said the same thing as Paul. I was like, wait, what?
0: Oh.
1: And I couldn't stop laughing. I have a third reason for this woman that was crying at the wedding I went to this past weekend.
0: Why?
1: She's in love with either the bride or groom.
0: Oh, well, that happens too, I guess.
1: I mean, I feel like that's just television, really.
0: Right, only in movies.
1: It's a beautiful wedding anyways. I hope she's doing okay. And congratulations, Sarah and Nick.
2: Do you have what it takes to beat Raven and can't beat Raven?
1: If you know your pop culture trivia, challenge me every weekday and win cash.
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3: From the Cromwell Media Nashville Weather Center today, sunny with a high near 91. West-southwest wind 5 to 10 miles per hour. Tonight, mostly clear with a low around 67. South-southwest wind around 5 miles per hour. Wednesday, a 30% chance of showers and thunderstorms mainly before 2 p.m. sunny with a high near 91. South-southeast wind 5 to 10 miles per hour, becoming southwest in the afternoon. Wednesday night, partly cloudy with a low around 68. Southwest wind around 5 miles per hour, becoming calm. And that's the latest from Cromwell Media.
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1: It makes me furious. 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
2: This is what she wants to do.
0: One problem.
2: My daughter wants to do a spa weekend for her 16th birthday.
1: And I'm being deprived of going there because I'm a guy?
0: You decide the outcome.
3: All right, Gabby, you got to be happy to hear that, right?
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0: It's Couples Court on the Anna and Raven Show.
3: Every day a couple joins us. They let us know what their disagreement is about. And then it's up for you to decide who's right. Trish and Ryan. Trish, let's start with you. What's going on?
4: We have a daughter in the fifth grade. She has been having problems trying to make friends. And as you can imagine, it's very upsetting as a family because you feel like you're just doing everything wrong. And my husband wants to pay other parents to get kids to hang out with Sarah.
3: You want to pay for her friends?
4: Yep.
3: Ryan wants to do that. Trish, I'm going to guess that you do not want to do that.
4: It makes me feel like to be a failure of a mother, you know.
3: Oh, Ryan, where do you recruit people and pay them to be your daughter's friend? And would she know that you're doing that?
5: Look, I'll tell you that, you know, Sarah, she's a quirky kid. And, you know, we've had play dates and kids come over and they're nice kids, but there's just not been repeat play dates. You know, the worst thing for us is just the exclusion, birthday parties and not being part of those things. So, you know, I talked to the parents afterwards and I'm like, look, you know, to me, it's more of like a professional arrangement, really. I mean, we understand that it can be an imposition. It's not easy for Sarah. It's not easy for their kids necessarily. And the hope is that the parents understand this is an incentive. It's largely out of our circle of friends, posted to Facebook.
4: Yeah.
5: And sure enough, there are takers.
6: Wait a minute. So you already posted this? You posted this as an open discussion, like a thought for, you know, people's input, or you posted it like, here's my daughter and this is what I want to do.
3: And this is how much I'm going to pay? How much? What did you write?
5: Yeah, so it's, you know, for our daughter. I mean, she doesn't know.
4: Yes.
5: But yeah, I posted, you know, quite, you know, as, you know, I have an account. And
6: yeah, we understand, you know, how posting works. What did you write? What did you say?
5: I just said, you know, like it's like a $200 retainer.
6: Oh my gosh.
5: Retainer. And for me, it's worth the money. And it's,
3: you're offering people $200 on Facebook to be friends with your daughter who's in fifth grade,
6: to arrange play dates basically with their children, with your child.
5: But it just continues. Yeah.
3: Isn't the problem here, why is your daughter having a hard time making friends?
4: She's a quiet kid, you know, and I think that she doesn't put herself out there as much as you might like.
6: Okay, I mean, but there are plenty of introverts out there, right? And they've gone through this situation before. I mean, you understand that the internet lives on, and these parents, one of these parents is going to tell their child, and at some point that is going to open your daughter up, I would imagine, to an immense amount of ridicule.
3: But if nobody wants to hang out with her, yeah, and you're having the opportunity.
6: Look, my heart breaks for her.
3: Did you just offer, say, hey, I have seen when, like, new families move into the area and they say, like, my children are in the school, they're having a hard time making friends with anybody. There's always parents that offer up free play dates.
4: She's already had two failed play dates.
6: So now we're just offering up $200 retainer.
3: To be nice to
6: retainer,
3: my daughter.
6: That's the beginning value of this situation.
3: What do you think?
6: Oh my gosh.
3: I mean, we pay for everything.
6: These are parents pimping out their kids, for lack of a better term, to hang out with your child with that cash.
3: Is this such a bad idea? Offer a payment to be friends with your fifth grade daughter.
6: Oh, it's such a terrible situation. 1-800-330-9999. Whose side are you on? It's the Couples Court with Anna and Raven.
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0: If your daughter was having a hard time making friends at school, she's in fifth grade, would you buy them? Mm. Would you buy her friends? Trish and Ryan, I know it sounds wild, but she's been having a hard time for years. She's had a couple play dates that were arranged. They did not go well. And Ryan says, well, I had an idea. I went to the mom's Facebook page and I just posted, we'll pay you to have your children play with our daughter so she could learn how to socialize.
1: Yeah, Ryan understands, like, listen, this isn't typically transactional, but I think it's important to characterize the fact that they just want to do whatever they can and give whatever resources they can to try and make this be successful, right? And Trish says, I think it's a bad idea to do this. On the other hand, like, she just, you know, her heart breaks for her daughter.
0: Right. I don't know. Can you buy your kids their friends or at least offer compensation for play dates? 1-800-330-9999. Hey, it's Anna and Raven. Whose side are you on?
2: I'm on the wife's side. You cannot buy your children their friends. It's all part of a learning experience on how to make friends. And if they find out that you're just offering compensation, then what happens? Then her life is going to be destroyed.
1: I mean, it's all a tough situation, right? You just want to do whatever you can to make your kids be successful.
0: But do you get in the middle of it or don't you? 1-800-330-9999. Whose side are you on? It's a couples court.
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0: your kids their friends? That's what Trish and Ryan are debating right now. Their daughter's in fifth grade. She has had a lot of issues trying to make friends throughout the years. She's gone on failed set up play dates, and it's not good. Mm-hmm. So they're trying to help out. Their heart, it's in the right place. So Ryan put a post up on the mom's Facebook page saying, hey, we will pay you if you have your children hang out with our daughter so she can learn how to socialize.
1: Yeah, long story short, I mean, that's basically it, right? $200 retainer to go ahead and secure some future play dates here at this regard. They've already tried a couple play dates where they're like, hey, we're doing this activity. If anybody wants to show up, we'll cover those costs for you. And there's just been no follow-up. Like, you know, a couple people responded early on, but, you know, that's it. It's really not gone anywhere. And so they're still upset for their daughter, but this is something that, like, I mean, somebody's going to get a hold of this. And, wow. Can you imagine what that would be like to live through something like that?
0: Trish says it's wrong, but they don't know what to do.
1: Yeah.
0: So what are your suggestions? And was Ryan wrong to do this in the first place? What do you think? 1-800-330-9999. Jessica, whose side are you on?
2: Hi. As an elementary school counselor for 20 years, it is a terrible idea to pay people to want to be friends or play with your child. The other kids in the school are going to find out eventually, and she is going to be bullied mercilessly. If I were the parents, I would sign her up for art classes, put her in some kind of extracurriculars that she's interested in, and she'll find her people eventually, but you cannot pay people to play with your child.
0: That's good advice. Pay, yeah. Put them in extra, like, after-school things.
1: I mean, then you have shared interests. Yeah. Of course you're going to make friends there, right? Hi, Dorothy. What do you think about this? Whose side do you want today?
3: I don't think that's a good idea at all. I mean, some children are people are introverted, and eventually things will change.
0: Brian, whose side are you on?
4: On the wife's side, and I dealt with this growing up with my daughters, social groups and therapy, and also

0: don't want to hang out. She's going to be upset then. So,
1: yeah.
0: I mean, I understand your intent, but come on.
2: I hear you.
0: I wish you guys luck weathering this.
3: You know, it's hard.
1: Yeah.
3: When you watch your children struggle making friends,
0: gosh.
3: It kills you. And I understand being passionate and wanting to help her, but this is not the way to do that.
0: You just got to keep supporting, guys.
3: Yes.
0: You know that. Like, you just got I get that you're desperate, but you just got to keep supporting.
3: Keep having the play
0: dates. It's going to work.
3: Yeah.
0: It's going to work.
1: She'll find the right person.
0: Yes, she will.
3: If you have a problem, too, send an email, couplescore@annonraven.com.
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0: You know, I do. I stream it. You know, it's the music I want to hear at work on my computer. It's awesome.
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0: You know, it's just never boring. 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
1: Every week, producer Sophia goes to the bar and she gets her microphone and she sticks it in people's faces and says, what happened this week? Anything good?
2: It's amazing the variety of answers that she gets and the way people just spill.
1: Yep.
3: Welcome to Happy Hour Happenings. What happened to you this week?
4: I got arrested. I mean, technically, I mean, a police officer came here and put me in handcuffs.
3: Did you go to jail?
4: No, he let me go. Because
3: why'd you get arrested?
4: I mean, honestly, nothing. Like, I was at my friend's party, and I drank, and I guess we were being too loud. A neighbor called the cops, and I was the loudest one there. When he showed up, I thought it was a gag. Like, I thought it was a joke that the cops showed up, so I was playing along with him, and he didn't like it.
3: So now you're off the hook?
4: I mean, yeah, I don't got it on my record, so.
1: I don't think you're arrested.
2: Detained.
1: Yeah, you're detained.
2: And that is definitely not the whole story.
1: Right. Yeah.
2: 100% not the whole story.
5: Suspicious.
2: I was just loud. And, yeah. But I love it. And there's a full conversation going on in the background about somebody's dog.
1: Yeah, right.
5: So, very close by.
1: Yeah. I heard that. I heard stupid dog in the background.
2: But you know what? Listen, good. I mean, you got detained, but, you know, she wasn't charged formally, so she got the experience. She got part of it.
1: Yeah. She said, she's like,
2: she got the street cred.
1: I couldn't tell if the cop was being serious or not. And it's funny because...
2: He's serious.
1: Well, sometimes you can't tell.
2: No, dude, sometimes, if he's got you in handcuffs, well, he's pretty serious.
1: The handcuff thing is definitely a dead giveaway.
2: Yeah, it's serious.
1: Yeah.
3: Welcome to Happy Hour Happenings. What happened to you this week? Oh, I got offered a bonus at work that will cover my rent for next month.
6: Ooh.
3: How much money was it? $900. What do you do for work? I work in research and development for a tech company.
1: There is nothing better than getting an unexpected bonus.
4: Yeah.
1: When, especially like when you need it at the most worst time and it just comes out of nowhere.
2: Rent less than a grand. Pretty great.
1: Yeah, it's good.
2: Also.
1: Yeah. I emailed our boss asking if we were getting any bonuses or anything like that. And he wrote back.
2: Just randomly?
1: Yeah. Yeah. I was like, hey, anything on the pipeline that you know about?
2: Yeah. Any money coming down from the sky, about to rain down?
1: And he's like, you guys never stop. And I'm like, well, neither do the bills.
2: What does that mean?
1: Neither do the bills.
2: What does that mean, we never stop?
1: I know, we kind of want to get paid. We go to work. It's kind of it's a thing that's important right now.
2: Next question. Yeah. Next person.
3: Welcome to Happy Hour Happenings. What happened to you this week?
7: I bought a Corvette and my fiance threw me out the house. It was $4,000.
3: $4,000?
7: Correct.
3: And she threw you out for that? That's nothing.
7: Yes, but it was an 81 Corvette with 59,000 miles on it. Me and my dad split it in half.
3: Is the wedding called off?
7: I hope not.
2: I mean, that sounds like a bargain, but...
3: Yeah, he was mad that I said that was nothing.
2: Yeah, that's 81 with that a few miles, and if the thing actually runs. Obviously, it's a project vehicle, so I would have to assume that there are probably six other project vehicles around the house, or he's got a bunch of other projects he has not done around the house.
1: If you're new to the show, welcome. We're happy to have you. But this is not the first time that you've gone to Happy Hour Happenings, and that a gentleman has come forward that his fiance was upset because they spent money.
3: Right.
1: And I wonder, because when I went to pre-Cana a million years ago, when we got married, the priest asked
2: us. For people who don't know, that's like marriage counseling before you get married.
1: Right.
2: It's like, you know, they get yourself ready.
1: They asked us, they said, what is the amount of money the other one is allowed to spend before, like, you have to consult with the other one?
2: Yeah.
1: And it was an interesting question because Paul said $200 and I said $5,000.
2: I'm with you on that one. I like that total better.
1: Future reference. Maybe have a conversation about that before you get married.
2: Yeah. Honey, look, we got a Corvette. Yeah. It's blocking the driveway. You're not sleeping here.
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1: Is there anything worse than being part of a group costume and then what everybody decides you're going to dress up as, you don't want to do it?
2: I mean, it's like my life. it's happened to me so many times.
1: We let the listeners decide what we were going to be for Halloween, and there was an overwhelming choice, and it is the last thing.
2: You don't feel like it's the one for you?
1: It's definitely not, but you know what? You play the bit, you do the thing, right? This is what the audience said we're going to be, and this is going to be. But of course, it has to come with controversy, because it can't just be easy. There's so much controversy about what they selected, and you'll decide what we should do about it. It's coming up next.
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0: Is there anything worse than being part of a group Halloween costume and you didn't want what they chose?
1: Wah, wah.
0: Wah, wah. Thank you, producer Justin, for suggesting being the Muppets for Halloween.
2: You're welcome.
0: So we put it to a vote. There was a lot of nominations that came in. Justin, last minute, threw in, let's be the Muppets, and then everybody online agreed with him.
2: It's a great idea.
3: Yeah. Because you were made to play Beaker or the Swedish Chef.
0: Oh, Raven, are you aware of the controversy going around this right now?
3: Let's talk about it.
0: All right, so there is an issue with the fact that we're the Muppets because we have to decide what Muppets are we, because there's three different categories of Muppets.
3: Wait a minute, what?
0: Yes, there is the Muppets. That's like Kermit, Miss Piggy, and the gang that was created by Jim Henson.
3: The Muppets.
0: Right.
3: Yeah, thank
0: then
3: you.
0: Then there's the Sesame Street characters that are also considered Muppets.
3: Well,
2: they're considered Muppets because they are Muppets.
3: I mean, they're like cousins. Yeah.
2: They're Muppets.
3: All right. Like, I mean, they're the same species. I get that.
0: And then there's Fraggle Rock, the Muppets that everybody forgot existed.
3: No. I never forgot Fraggle Rock. Fraggle Rock was the jam.
2: Don't forget the Dark Crystal. Don't forget Labyrinth.
3: Okay.
2: I mean, they're all...
0: See what
2: all
0: I mean?
3: Right. But no, those are animals and whatnot. We get into a lot of animals and elven things and whatnot. I need furry creatures that crawl around and do things or maybe play in rock bands.
0: In my world, there's two different kinds of Muppets. Okay. There's Sesame Street Muppets and then there's Jim Henson's Muppets.
3: Yeah,
0: they're ones that try to be famous.
3: Do you feel like they go to the same seminars? Like they'd run into each other, like they could date? Is that how you feel?
0: I don't care because I didn't want to do this. But here's what you know.
3: All right.
0: But here's what I am trying to figure out. Do we have to stay within our lane of a single kind of Muppets? Are we the Sesame Street Muppets?
3: Allowed to branch out to other Muppets.
0: Or are we the Muppets?
2: I have an example that might help out here a little bit. Let's just pretend for a second that the category was Marvel superheroes, just for example, okay? And I said, I want to be Wolverine. And then someone says, you can't be. He's not an Avenger. He's an X-Man. It's the same thing.
3: You're talking to a room full of people that do not know what you're talking about.
0: Right.
3: Please act like, don't do that, okay? Just tell me who you...
4: I'm more confused.
3: You know what? Just tell me who you want to be. Who do you want to be, Justin?
2: Do I have to say it?
3: Yes! I want you to say it because you need to say it so it affects all our decisions.
2: Well, I want to be the Count.
0: So you want to be...
2: He's a vampire.
0: But then you want to be
3: That's
0: the
3: an
0: Sesame
3: original
0: Street.
3: Muppet.
2: He's an original Muppet.
0: But is he part of the...
2: He's from Sesame Street.
0: But he's from... So then we all need to be Sesame Street characters.
3: No.
0: Right?
3: No.
0: See what I mean? This is what I hate about group costumes.
2: Muppets.
0: This is what I hate, because now everybody has different things. Because in my mind, after giving it much thought over the weekend, I think we need to be the Muppets like Kermit, Miss Piggy, and that
3: whole
0: thing.
3: Who did you want to be?
0: Well, the truth of the matter is that I have that pink dress that I wore at the award ceremony, so I could be Miss Piggy. But I don't know if you guys know this, but when I was little, I was very heavy, and my family...
3: So you're sensitive to this.
0: They used to call me Miss Piggy all the time when I was a little...
3: You know what? We're going to have to get back to everybody, and just, you know what? You will have to show up and see what we are on Halloween, I guess, when
0: and
3: it gets there.
0: And don't judge us when we're the wrong Muppets.
3: Yeah.
0: You know, that's...
3: That's the thing
0: too.
3: Is, I'm going to go inter-show.
0: Inter-show?
3: I don't care. Like, you know, if they're all... They're all puppets, man. They're puppet Muppets.
0: This is why I wanted to be Dolly Parton, all of us. This is why. This always happens.
3: I was there for that.
0: All right, so I guess we'll see what happens. We'll see you on Halloween.
3: Know your pop culture and want to win cash?
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5: From the Cromwell Media Nashville Weather Center, today will be sunny with a high near 91 and west-southwest winds of 5 to 10 miles per hour. Tonight will be mostly clear with a low around 67. Wednesday brings a 30% chance of showers and thunderstorms before 2 p.m., then sunny with a high near 91. Wednesday night will be partly cloudy with a low around 68. And that's the latest from Cromwell Media.
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0: What if your happiness and energy had nothing to do with how much you sleep? It what? Has to do with what side of the bed you sleep on. Ha ha!
1: What? Wait yep. a minute. You cracked the code?
0: Yep. Well, not me. This lady on the internet.
1: Okay.
2: Feng Shui says you have been sleeping on the wrong side of the bed. On which side do you sleep on? Right or left?
0: It's interesting because, Raven, usually when you start getting into a romantic relationship with somebody and you make a decision on what side of the bed you're going to sleep on, that decision that you make the first night stays with you for the rest of your life.
1: Yeah, I mean, at this point, it's been that way since my wife have ever coexisted. Yep.
0: So what side do you sleep on?
1: I am on the right-hand side of the bed. If you're looking at the bed, I'm the right-hand side of the bed.
0: Why are you on the right-hand side? Why was that determined when you guys got together the first time?
1: I can't really recall, but I typically like to sleep with one arm kind of hanging off the bed. So if I had to guess, that's more of a me thing than a her thing. Mm-hmm. And then you just, you know, like you said, you get used to it, right? Now, yep. if I try and sleep on the left side of the bed, it's very strange. Even when we go on vacation or whatever, always the right side.
0: All right, so what side determines what?
2: The left side of the bed carries dragon energy.
1: Oh, okay.
2: Active, alert, and outward.
0: If you sleep on the left side of the bed.
1: Yeah, you're a dragon.
0: Dragon energy.
1: Okay.
0: Like she said, active, alert, outward. But if you are on the right side,
1: yeah.
0: it's a little bit different.
2: The right side of the bed carries tiger energy.
1: Okay.
2: Receptive, restorative, and inward.
0: All right, so that means, logically, if you deduce this, right? So if you're on the left side, that means, like, you're kind of, like, got a lot of energy going on anyway. Your yeah. right side, you're, like, a moody person, much like me.
2: The person who needs the most renewal and rest belongs on the tiger side. The person who is naturally more alert and active belongs on the dragon side.
0: Uh-oh. So if you need to sleep, you should be on the right side. And if you have an abundance of energy, you should be on the left side.
1: What if we both need to sleep?
0: Then
1: we need a bigger bed.
0: Yeah, bigger. You both have to sleep in the middle, I guess. Yeah. But she goes and she makes this challenge.
2: Try one thing for 1 week. Switch sides. Just 1 week. See what changes. See how you sleep. See how you feel.
1: I'll tell you right now. My wife never sleeps enough, right? She'll tell you that she's miserable sleeping. She's hated every bed that we've ever owned. But she will not change her side. There is no way.
0: What if you tell her that maybe that's the reason why? According to the lady on the internet that knows feng shui,
1: yeah.
0: there may be a reason. And that's that she needs like that right tiger side
1: yep.
0: over the left dragon side.
1: I mean, you know my wife. You have her phone number. We can call her.
0: Like, no,
1: I
0: we're mean, not going to call her.
1: Do it.
0: This is what we're going to do.
1: yeah.
0: Because we're going to give this a try. Mm-hmm. Now, my side of the bed, actually, when I think about it,
1: yeah.
0: has changed over the years because I needed always to have the side of the bed that had more room next to it because I would put like the cradle, the bassinet next to me.
1: Yes. Okay.
0: So every time I had a baby,
1: yeah.
0: I would move to whatever side in the bedroom had more room and we moved a couple times.
1: Yeah, except now the baby is going to be 8 in right. about 10 minutes.
0: So that's gone now. So what if I've been sleeping on the wrong side of the bed this whole time?
1: Yeah.
0: You know? And obviously, I'm closer to the door, so I always think that if a murderer comes in the middle of the night,
1: he gets you first.
0: He gets me first, and right. that's not cool.
1: No, that's not the way it's supposed to
0: that's
1: be.
0: That's not the way it's supposed to be. He has to protect me. What is the big boy muscles?
1: That's right. Right. Yeah. Standing between me and the murderer.
0: Exactly.
1: Correct.
0: So here's what we're going to do. Tonight yeah. we're going to propose to our partners to switch sides of the bed for one night.
1: Uh-huh.
0: And let's see how it goes. And we'll report back tomorrow. She says a week. Let's see if we can get away with one night. Let's start there.
1: I will report back to you.
0: Okay.
1: I promise that.
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1: Yay!
0: There was all these news reports that kids aren't into homecoming anymore. They don't want to go to the dances. They're not participating in dressing up every day in their high schools.
1: It's a real bummer.
0: I know. So yesterday we had pajama day, which was great. I couldn't wake up all day because I was just chilling in my pajamas.
1: Right. I never leave my house like that. So it was a little bit different for me.
0: Yep. And then today is twin day. So Raven and producer Justin are dressed as twins and me and producer Sophia are dressed as twins. But, you know, we'll get to that later on. But we just have a question. If you happen to be a twin, can you call 1-800-330-9999? We just have a couple quick questions for you.
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0: Raven, put us in the time machine.
1: I love the time machine. Been a while.
0: Yeah, we're going to get into the time machine. Everybody buckle up. Put your seatbelt on. Here we go. We're in the time machine. We're going to travel back 9 years.
1: Okay.
0: Going back in time. 9 years ago, Selma Blair was on The View. And here's what she said while she was on The View 9 years ago.
2: And I don't drink anymore, but I did. I was going through something. I had a glass of wine. Someone gave me a pill that I thought was something I had taken before, which I don't take on a regular basis. And I had a total psychotic blackout. Totally own it. Will not happen again.
0: That was the first time she got removed from a plane 9 years ago for attacking the flight attendant. I'm not making fun of her.
1: I know.
0: I'm saying it's very odd. Now, fast forward to today. We can get out of the time machine now. Now it's back in 2026.
1: We're back in regular times here.
0: And this happened yesterday.
3: So this story breaking right now, actress Selma Blair arrested after she reportedly caused chaos on a flight from L.A. to JFK, punching one flight attendant, biting another one, and trying to open the plane's door in midair.
0: It's a sad story because Selma Blair, they're saying she had a medical episode.
1: She's got MS.
0: She does. And all the things. And she's had an interesting life. And she's been plagued with all kinds of different diseases and addictions and all that. And she wrote this memoir back in 2022 called Mean Baby, A Memoir of Growing Up. And the one thing that I found fascinating is that she's a biter.
1: Yeah.
0: You know, we know.
1: She talks about it.
0: She talks about it a lot. So she has bit. Before this incident, many people.
1: Sienna Miller.
0: Yeah. So I have all
1: these
0: stories.
1: Other famous people.
0: Yeah. She's bit three people in the past, and she says it's her nervous system that makes her react awkwardly. She gets overwhelmed, and then she short circuits, and then she bites people. She talked about one, Sienna Miller. They were at Chateau Marmont in 2006. She just reached over and bit her. Sienna Miller was very, laughed and was like, oh, the belle of the ball, and, kind of brushed it off. She also bit Family Guy creator Seth MacFarlane after she was invited to a Las Vegas get-together.
1: Guessing he liked it.
0: No. He got really upset. He was like, whoa, that really hurt. And, she doesn't... It's not playful.
1: Yeah.
0: It's like a weird reaction where she bites hard.
1: Yeah.
0: And then she bit Kate Moss at a hotel suite after a fashion show. And at first, Kate Moss laughed. And then she bit her again harder. And Kate Moss punched her in the back and then bit her thumb. And she said that was the first time she realized that when she bites people, it hurts.
1: Yeah.
0: Yeah.
1: Yeah. I listen, man. I mean, it's sad. She's been through a lot. I mean, she's had, the MS was debilitating for her for a while. And then she was better, in remission and feeling better. And sometimes when you're feeling better, you make old mistakes, right? You reward yourself or you give yourself excuses or grace. And obviously, this is an ongoing situation that she has there. Also terrifying for everybody else on the plane. So I understand why security has to get in and get forceful and deal with these things. I just hope that she gets the help that she needs.
0: I hope so too. I just feel so sad, a whole lifetime.
1: Obviously, you know, bad things happen to her in her lifetime and she doesn't know how to deal with them all the time. And I just hope that everybody's okay. So
0: when's the last time you got bit?
1: Oh, gosh. I mean, Jaden was testing biting a little bit, but he's not doing it. So thank God it's not a regular thing, but it hurts. Yeah. It doesn't matter if it's a child or an adult or whatever.
0: 2 years ago.
1: It hurts, and it immediately makes you angry. It's a violation.
0: Right. Dakota bit my little one. She's going to be 8 next month. She bit my face.
1: Yeah.
0: And let me tell you, when you get bit in the face.
1: Yeah. Yeah. It's on, hurts, man. Yeah, it doesn't matter if you belong to me or not. It's on. Your girlfriend posts all your problems on Facebook.
0: Your husband just dropped $400 on a video game system and didn't tell you.
1: Ann and Raven's Couples Court, you'll get the whole story and you're the judge.
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0: It seems so cliche. Men hate going to malls, but Raven really, truly hates going to the mall and every weekend complains that's where his wife Alicia drags him.
1: I just feel like I live at the mall, Anna Zapp. How many times do we have to go for a bag full of soaps? If they're on special and we buy 20 of them at a time, why are we coming back a week later?
0: Alicia.
2: Hello.
1: Babe, how excited am I every time you tell me that we have to return to the mall?
2: Oh, you're so excited.
0: Alicia, Raven, yeah. He makes it sound like you're there three times a week and he has to sit in couches in random stores all the time. Is that true?
2: He's ridiculous. The last two times we went to the mall, we had to go because of him.
0: He told me he almost died in Macy's because you made him try on so many suits that he thought he was Pretty Woman.
1: It was crazy.
0: Yeah.
2: He threw a full tantrum, Anna. It was so ridiculous. You can't just buy a suit without trying it on. Like, you need to try it on. You need to try it on with a shirt underneath. He just wanted to, like, try on stuff that wasn't even his size with no shirt underneath. And I'm like, that's not how this works. And then I made him keep the pants on and wear them over to the shoe department to try on the shoes with the suit pants.
0: Oh, it's good.
1: It was a nightmare for me. I walked in, I tried on the first suit. And let me tell you, the first suit fit me within the first, like, three parts of it. And I was like, I'll just buy the suit in every single color. That was unacceptable for her. She could not go with that.
0: Wait, also, I just want to imagine her taking you by the hand and dragging you to the men's shoe department.
1: Oh, yeah.
0: With the pants on. Oh, it's so good.
1: And then we got over there, and there's one guy running the whole place. He was so fantastic. Lewis, I wanted to adopt this guy, except he had like a tattoo on his neck and whatnot. Mm-hmm. He looked like a dude that would be somewhat rough and tumble. But, babe, was he not zen-like?
2: He was so awesome, and it was like he was brand new. It was like his second day. You would have never known.
1: I couldn't believe it. Like, if that was my second day, I would have quit retail, because at one point there was like 13 people in his line. It was deep. It was a men's suit sale, Anna Zapp. All right, give me top three stores that I hate at the mall, babe.
2: Express.
1: Yeah, I don't love Express, but there is a spot, Anna, where I can put my butt in the front window.
0: Uh-huh.
1: And the mannequin, there's enough space for me to sit there. Okay. And so it's not the worst of all the choices there. What was the next one?
2: Bath and Body.
1: Oh, yeah. No, there's nowhere to sit here.
0: Right.
1: It is nice for a refresher if I want to smell fragrant and wash my hands, mm-hmm. but there's no bathroom. And I didn't figure out that those sinks actually worked on the side of the stores until, like, I don't know, we had been going there for like 12, 15 years.
0: Okay. Other stores that apparently, Alicia, you drag Raven to at the mall at least six times a week.
2: I think Aldo.
1: Oh. She always wants me to go look at shoes at Aldo. The last two pairs, like forever ago, I got at Aldo, like fell apart on me. And I bought her many boots at Aldo. And by the way, some of those fell apart too. So to me, Aldo's trash now. I won't go.
0: I remember the rule was the thing that they used to say, and I do not know if this is true, is that they use glue. They don't really stitch.
1: Yeah, felt like glue to me.
0: I don't know.
1: Felt like glue to me. I'm not going to you, Aldo. I'm not seeing it.
0: Are there any other stores at the mall that Raven can't stand? I can guarantee you he likes the pretzel shops.
2: He does like the pretzel shops. Yeah. He doesn't like the jewelry store. He doesn't like one of the guys in the jewelry store.
1: Yeah. The guy, like, opened a credit card without talking to me because one time I was looking at something and I was like, yeah, I'd like to find out the different options about getting this. And he, like, opened a credit card in my name.
0: That seems like something that you can't just do without somebody's permission.
1: You would think, right?
0: Wait, you would think. Did he guess your social security number?
1: He did it. Well, he had it because I at one time was a customer of the place. But then he opened a new card and then opened like one with a secondary card. I hate that guy.
0: If you could never walk into one of those stores ever again, which one would it be?
1: Oh, you know, I go to the soap store the most frequent, but it would break my wife's heart to say so.
0: Mm.
1: But speaking for a friend, possibly the soap store.
0: Got it.
1: No more suit shopping the rest of my life. That's true.
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2: Tax season's been over for quite a while.
3: Oh my gosh.
2: Yeah. But some, for whatever reason, Raven decides that he needs to keep all his receipts for decades.
3: No, I mean.
2: You must really fear the FBI coming after you.
3: It's not the FBI, it's the IRS.
2: Oh, the IRS.
3: That's the way it works in America.
2: You must really fear the IRS coming after you.
3: I mean, I have an uncle who's a tax attorney. My brother's a contract attorney. So, I mean, there's certain things that I know about the system. And, you know, when you've got as many deductions and whatnot that I've had over the years.
2: You're
3: like, you
2: afraid
3: understand?
2: Of the FBI and
3: no,
2: the IRS.
3: I'm just prepared is okay. What I would say. I'm prepared.
2: I decided to do a little more research about this. Like, how long do you actually have to hold on to all those papers? It's coming up next.
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1: Darling, only the good die.
0: We are Totally Nashville. 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

0: always listening. You've got to be ready for that no matter where you are, Anna Zapp.
1: I've always believed that Raven was a criminal. And the reason why is because for many, many years that we have worked together, he has talked extensively about how he keeps every receipt for decades.
0: Yeah.
1: Every receipt. And whenever it comes to tax season, I never see a guy sweat more. It is.
0: No.
1: You start in like November.
0: Yeah.
1: Like,
0: I get my prep. I get myself ready to go. Yeah, that's true.
1: And then he keeps huge bins of all the paperwork for decades. And I go, only a criminal would do that. And I just asked my best friend, Mr. Artificial Intelligence. Mm-hmm. And you know what they said?
0: What did they say?
1: They said that records related to fraudulent returns should be kept indefinitely. And it all made sense.
0: Yeah.
1: You're keeping your records indefinitely because you have fraudulent returns.
0: No, that's not true. I mean, if you're going to keep two sets of books, you're going to have the cooked books and the regular books that you present to the government. Well, the cooked ones are the ones that you're giving to the government. Then that's one thing. Then you got to keep track of the secrets that you've told. But this all comes about right now because I've been cleaning out areas of my household, and the clothing and the regular junk and the different, you know, nostalgic items, those have been the easy things to get rid of. I found paperwork that I had from 1997 to 2017 in a tote.
1: That's sus.
0: And this tote is like seriously like 100 pounds of paper. So, and I also have computer files with it too. And these are the two hardest things to get rid of because I'm always like, somebody could find my stuff and use it for bad purposes.
1: Yeah, like putting you in jail. So we had producer Sophia go around the office and ask,
2: how long do you keep your tax documents for and why?
3: My tax documents, I hope I never see them. I give them to a professional and he says, sign here. And that is the end of my 13 seconds. Done.
1: Yep. We don't have a single one.
0: Yep. And you pay a lot, too. You do.
2: How long do you keep your tax documents for and why?
4: Oh, my God. Forever.
2: You've never gotten rid of them?
4: No, first of all, they're online, so there's no need to get rid. But yeah, just the everything's online, so I keep them forever.
1: Excuse me.
0: Listen, she doesn't know what she's talking
1: listen
0: about.
1: Listen to this woman. Listen, does she or does she not sound guilty?
4: Oh, yeah. No, I just first of all, they're online, so there's no need to get rid of them.
0: Yeah, we park our cars in the same garage.
5: Oh my God, for years I just put them in an envelope and then I lose them, and then I thought I put them in the right place, so I just never get rid of them. I don't know why.
0: Yeah, but they're lost.
1: Yeah, but you don't
0: she's
1: know where
0: like,
1: they
0: I
1: are.
0: Didn't get rid of them, but they're lost somewhere inside her house. Yep. Not the same thing as what I'm doing.
2: How long do you keep your tax documents for?
6: 5 years.
1: Says somebody that's not going to jail that knows exactly what what's up. Like they're like confident, like 5 years, that's what it's got to be, right? That's it.
0: Well, that's what they think.
1: Mm-hmm.
7: At least 7 years, because those are the rules.
0: Yes.
7: But probably longer than that.
0: See that? 7 years is what I've always been told. I'm a business owner too, so you got to keep that in mind. But I mean, I've been itemizing since I was 18 years old. Like I'm an old hat at this, Anna. I've passed an audit.
1: I Googled.
0: I beat it.
1: And the Google does not say that. It all says that 3 years is the rule. So you know what?
0: Yeah, you do three if you want.
1: All right, so I have a surprise.
0: I have 27.
1: Says somebody that should be in jail for tax evasion.
0: No.
1: You and Martha Stewart holding hands, I think.
0: Well, that just sounds pretty nice.
1: Wonderful, actually.
0: Not,
1: yes.
0: Not bad at all.
1: I'd also like to go to jail with Martha. Yeah. But actually, we have Tom Henske. He is a finance wizard, and he's going to have the answer to this. We'll get to him coming up next.
0: Okay.
1: Hey, I'm Anna.
0: And I'm Raven.
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8: From the Cromwell Media Nashville Weather Center, today, sunny, high near 91. West-southwest wind, 5 to 10 miles per hour. Tonight, mostly clear, low around 68. South wind around 5 miles per hour. Wednesday, a 20% chance of showers and thunderstorms after 3 p.m. mostly sunny, high near 92. Heat index values as high as 99. Southwest wind, 5 to 10 miles per hour. Wednesday night, a slight chance of showers and thunderstorms before 7 p.m. Then a slight chance of showers after 1 a.m., partly cloudy, low around 70. West wind around 5 miles per hour, becoming calm. Chance of precipitation is 20%. And that's the latest from Cromwell Media.
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1: How long do you keep your tax documents for? I believe that if you are hoarding them indefinitely, like Raven is, you're probably a criminal and did things that were illegal, and you're just holding on for dear life just in case it ever comes back to bite you.
0: Listen, I got audited in 2004, 2005, and I came in there with everything. And let me tell you what they expect. They expect you to have nothing, that you have made it all up. Mm-hmm. And when you come in with everything, and they start asking you questions, and you pull out those first couple of receipts, their bosses start looking over their shoulders and going, what kind of man hours are you dedicating to going after this American citizen who's done his duty and paid his taxes and filled out the tax form the correct way?
1: Got that.
0: And you know what happens?
1: Right.
0: They pull back.
1: I hear that.
0: And they back away.
1: That's what the IRS does. They back away.
0: That's what they did with me.
1: But how long are you actually, if you're not doing illegal things? Like some people I know.
0: Like other people.
1: Like
0: not this person.
1: No.
0: This person is covered. Correct. You better watch what you're saying.
1: I know. I'm kidding. So what happens and how long should you actually hold on to those documents for? Are you the one that's hoarding them forever? We actually are going to find out. It's coming up next.
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0: If you're hoarding your tax documents for decades, are you a criminal and are you hiding something?
1: That is not the case here, Anna. I've been clearing out areas of my house. I have come across 20 years of tax documents I no longer need. That's from 1997 to 2017. The rest that I have for modern days, I'm still holding on to them.
0: It seems like a long time to be holding on to tax records if everything is on the up and up.
1: It's like 80 pounds of paperwork, no joke.
0: It's wild. And the question is how long are you actually supposed to be holding on to these tax documents? Joining us, it's Tom Henske from TotalSense.com. Hey, Tom, how are you?
2: Good.
0: Thank you for jumping on with us so quick. We have a quick question.
2: Sure.
0: How long do you have to keep tax documents for?
1: Well, what this means is that once you tell us this, if we ever get in trouble, we're going to need you to come testify in court with us, all right?
0: Right.
2: I'll definitely come visit you in jail. No okay. problem at all.
0: Thank you.
1: Not the same thing.
2: Yeah, typically it's 3 years is the general IRS rule for keeping your tax returns and the supporting docs. But you have to know that it's 6 years if you've substantially what they call underreport your income. Mm-hmm. I think that would be probably around 25% underreported. So, okay. But today's day and age of digital documents, it probably makes sense to just keep them in a digital file forever.
1: Okay. So for clarification here, Tom, if we did really, really, really, really good on our taxes, you say illegal, we just say really skillful mm-hmm. on our taxes, then we should be keeping records for 6 years minimum.
2: Yeah, there's that difference between tax avoidance and tax evasion. Mm-hmm. So you're talking about tax avoidance, right, 6 years.
1: Okay.
0: And Tom, if you have boxes and boxes upon boxes of papers, mm-hmm. of receipts that are just stacking up in your garage.
1: We're talking 1997, Tom.
0: Right.
1: I had them all.
0: Do you have to throw? Yeah. What do you do with those?
2: You probably don't need them. I think those go in the shredder. Having said that, there's one caveat. Home purchases and renovations are super important to keep because when you go and you sell that property, they're going to look at the amount of money you poured into the house and you might be able to reduce your taxes substantially.
1: So if we've sold the house, if we no longer own the house, we can get rid of that too, right?
2: Right, right. Yeah. If that's over, you know, again, I would keep it for the 3 years. And then after 3 years, you're good to go.
1: My biggest challenge here, Tom, is like I have one of those totes that you can put, I don't know. It's got 20 years of tax stuff in there. It's got 1997 to like 2017 or whatever in this one bin here. There's not a shredder alive that comes delivered to your house that can handle all that paperwork. I mean, I'd be on it for weeks on end, and you know that that thing never lasts. So either I've got to go professional or I've got to burn it. And I don't know that I trust the place where they roll out a cart and they go, yeah, we'll take care of it. I don't know if I trust that guy.
2: Yeah, that might just be a nice winter fire in your backyard.
1: Yeah, the whole winter.
2: Put everything out to pasture. Having said that, it's actually kind of fun looking at some old documents because it brings up memories, but you really have to be bored out of your mind probably to do
1: yeah,
2: that.
1: Yeah, you have to have no more options.
0: Nothing.
1: You've exhausted every option that there is.
0: Your life sucks.
1: Here we are.
0: Tom Henske is from TotalSense.com. Thank you so much, Tom, for jumping on with us so quickly.
2: You guys are the best. Have an awesome day.
1: I love it. To Tom, that was invigorating. To us, we're like, that's the worst idea ever. It's like, I'd love to look at that old stuff.
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0: If your husband got you a new couch, it's a good couch, but you didn't like it, would you take like $1,000 loss on it, or would you just suck it up because it's a couch and who cares?
1: Yeah, it's a couch.
0: Yeah, you're going to get the whole story, then you'll decide who's right. Couples Court is coming up next.
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1: It makes me furious. I don't get it.
2: This is what she wants to do.
0: One problem.
2: My daughter wants to do a spa weekend for her 16th birthday.
1: And I'm being deprived of going there because I'm a guy?
0: You decide the outcome.
3: All right, Gabby, you got to be happy to hear that, right?
2: Yeah, I mean, we can have a family dinner when we get back in town.
0: It's Couples Court on the Anna and Raven Show.
3: Every day a couple joins us. They let us know what their disagreement is about. And then it's up for you to decide who's right. Kim and Chris. Kim, let's start with you. What's going on?
4: So my husband, because he bought a couch and it was really cool. I thought it was nice. I mean, I know it was expensive, but there's just some kind of weird energy with it. The dog doesn't like it. And it's just really very uncomfortable. So I figured, you know what? Out with the old, in with the new. Let's switch it because it's really messing up my feng shui in the house. Like, we could put it on Facebook Marketplace and sell it for like $1,000, $1,500 or something, you know, and be able to kind of get something back and then get something else that's even better.
3: Chris, you bought this couch. Kim, you had no idea he was buying a couch? You just bought it?
4: Yeah. Like, he wanted to surprise, but you can't surprise me with something and not, like, have me in on it. So, yeah. Mm.
5: Who surprises somebody with a couch anyways? Chris, what's the deal?
6: Well, she said she wanted this couch for 6-7 months, so I got it for our anniversary. And she said, what kind of gift is a couch for an anniversary? Which already kind of set it off on a weird note. The dog paws at the couch, but it's very comfortable, and it seats everybody, and it's nice looking. It does meet all the needs, so I just figure, why do we need to replace it with something that's the exact same? It just feels like a big waste when we could be using that on stuff for the kids, you know, plan a trip, something like that.
5: I have so many questions. So wait a minute. So let me be clear here. 6-7 months ago, when she started talking about this couch, had you guys looked at this couch together?
6: Not necessarily.
4: No. Yeah. It was a different color. That's the problem. The color that we agreed on was a nice gray. The one that they didn't have it because it was in back order. So he came up with this bright yellow. That is horrible. Horrible.
3: So hold on. How much did you pay for the couch, Chris?
6: $3,000.
3: If you sell it on Facebook Marketplace, Kim, how much you say you think you can get for it?
4: Maybe we could get like $2,000, like $1,500 to $2,000 for it.
3: Okay. So you're, and how long have you had this couch? How many months?
4: Like a month.
3: I think the bigger problem here is that, Kim, you feel like this wasn't necessarily an anniversary gift. It wasn't exactly what you wanted, and now you're stuck with this couch that you really don't want. You want to teach him a lesson about it. Am I right or no?
4: Exactly. That yellow is my least favorite color. Like, it really is. And the room, mind you, the color scheme in the room is black and red.
3: Okay.
4: So what are we doing with a bright yellow couch?
6: This was a $7,000 or $8,000 couch on sale. I don't think the full value and quality is being appreciated in this discussion.
3: Chris, I guess your heart was in the right place, but you just made a mistake. But I can understand why you don't want to take a financial loss at this point. So the question is do you suck it up and you made a mistake and now it's going to cost you $1,500 to sell this couch and replace it? Or Kim, do you just accept the fact that you've got this couch and you got to keep it for a few years and get its worth and then move on?
5: 1-800-330-9999. 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It's the Couples Court.
3: Think you have problems with your significant other?
5: Check out the Couples Court every day on the Anna and Raven Show. 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
14: If your husband got a great deal on a couch and you hate it, would you take a $1,000 loss on it just to replace it? And that's what's going on with Kim and Chris. Chris surprised Kim, bought her a couch. They said he spent $3,000 on it, but it was like a good deal. It was a great couch. The problem is it's yellow, and she's like, I don't like it, and I can sell it on Facebook Marketplace.
15: Yeah, listen, they liked the couch when they saw it months and months ago, I guess, but it was supposed to come in a dark gray. He ended up getting it in a yellow. He's like, listen, this is a $7,000 couch that I got for $3,000.
14: Yeah, because it's yellow. Right? That's why.
15: Well, probably. Right. That's what I'm imagining. And she's like, you know what? Now that we got the couch, guess what? Not only is it yellow, I can't do that. She's like, but it's also uncomfortable.
14: Yeah. That's the bigger issue. Is that she doesn't like it. The dog doesn't like it. Yeah. All of it.
15: When the dog doesn't like the couch, Anna.
14: Yeah.
15: It's a problem.
14: What do you think? 1-800-330-9999. Would you take the loss? Katie, whose side are you on?
16: I'm on his side. It's a couch. Yeah. I mean, if she's so concerned about the color, there are couch covers you can get on Amazon or go to an upholsterer. I mean, especially if you've got a high-end quality couch that's like, normally, let's say $6,000-$7,000, but you got it on sale. I mean, go get a couch cover if you're so concerned about the color.
15: She's like, you know what? This is simple math to me. Thanks for the call, Katie. You know, she said bright yellow in a black and white themed room. Like, to me, that's kind of like art deco, like diner style or whatever. Like, it could be cool.
14: It doesn't matter if it's not what you want. It's not what you want.
15: Yeah.
14: Whose side are you on? 1-800-330-9999.
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0: if your spouse bought a couch without telling you because you got a great deal on it on the spot and you hated it, the dog hated it, it's uncomfortable, it's yellow and it doesn't match your roomscape, would you keep it because it still costs a lot of money, or would you sell it on Facebook Marketplace and take a loss?
1: This is exactly what's happened here. Kim and Chris, they were out. They were shopping about 6 months ago. They've known that they've needed a couch. She remarked that she liked a couch, and then Chris went out and bought it for her for an anniversary gift just a couple weeks ago. Here's the problem. When they looked at it before, the couch was gray, a specific color that Kim really liked. Now it's yellow. And he got it on a half price deal. He says, we got to keep this couch. It was so expensive to buy it regular. We got a great deal. We're going to keep it. She says, this is a terrible couch.
0: Whose side are you on? 1-800-330-9999. Carolyn.
2: I'm on the husband's side. She could just buy a cover for the sofa and call it a day.
0: I do agree with buying the cover was the first thing I thought of. But back in the day when I used to buy them for this really ugly hand-me-down couch we had.
1: Yeah.
0: The covers are ugly and they're uncomfortable.
1: And you get stuck in them.
0: Yeah.
1: That's the thing is like the cover, I get stuck to it. Then I'm rolling around it. It's like a sheet that's always coming off the corner of the bed. You
0: but
1: know?
0: Instagram's been targeting me on some new ones. And yeah. I wonder if there's been innovation in the couch covers.
1: Higher quality. Maybe you're right. I don't know.
0: Andrew, what do you think?
3: I think you should reupholster the sofa, but my wife has educated me, telling me it would be more expensive to reupholster it.
1: I mean,
3: so
1: it's,
3: you just got to get rid of it.
1: It's brand new. It's a reupholster, right? So you just see you're going to dump it. Okay.
0: Yeah.
1: Ann, Raven, Deborah, what do you say? Whose side are you on today?
4: I'm on his side. I mean, it's the couch was on sale, and plus, at least she had somebody to buy her something. You know, she can the worst possible case scenario is not having anybody buy you anything.
1: Deb, have you ever owned like a cream colored car or like a car that was a color that nobody else was driving around you?
4: Unfortunately, no, everybody drives
1: this right.
4: Car.
1: So to me, I always wonder when I see a car that's a strange color, I wonder to myself, did they get it for, half price?
0: Well, I got a good deal on my last car because it was gold, that gold color.
1: Yeah.
0: It was a really good deal, and it was like almost like a dream car for me. And I tell you something, I never got over the fact that I hated the color of that car.
1: Right.
0: I couldn't wait for my lease to be up on it to get rid of it.
1: Yeah, loved the car, but hated the color.
0: Hated the color.
1: Yeah. It was like an affliction.
4: It's funny because I have a gold colored couch at my house, and I mean, I love my couch.
1: Yeah,
4: I love it.
1: Yeah,
4: I love my couch. It's comfortable. I love it, but I mean, to each their own. But it's like.
1: Yeah, but it is gold. Right. It's a weird 6 degrees of separation we found ourselves in here between the cars and the couch. Deb, thank you. Have a great day.
4: You're welcome. Thank you.
5: The verdict is in. Jury forming. What are the results?
0: Chris, our audience agreed with you. Don't do it again, but don't take a loss on the couch. Just use it for a few years, put a cover on it, suck it up, and then eventually when it starts getting run down in a couple years, get a new one.
6: Hey, her birthday's coming up. Maybe a new vanity.
1: Oh, my gosh.
0: No, please don't do that. Please.
1: I think maybe my best advice here, Kim, is find another room to stick that couch in. That way he feels like he's not just setting that money on fire.
7: I don't know what he's at, but I mean, that's fine. They can agree with him. He can sleep on that couch. He loves it so much.
0: Of course. All right. If you have a problem too, send an email. couplescourt@annaandraven.com.
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1: Yay!
0: There's all these articles and trending stories about how high schoolers don't want to go to homecoming anymore.
1: Boo!
0: They're not into dressing up every day. And that's sad.
1: It is sad.
0: Because it's fun. Yes.
1: It's a rite of passage, too. I mean, think about all the things that you learned from being boys standing on one side of the wall and girls standing on the other, and then somebody getting out there and making the first move to join in the middle.
0: My high school senior, Hayden, is very upset that we're not doing a toga day this week. Very upset.
1: Yeah, well, so is producer Justin. And you know what? That all just makes me feel uncomfortable.
0: Yesterday was pajama day. Today is twin day, and you're more than welcome to join us. Pick somebody and dress alike. That's exactly what we're doing here. And I was not expecting what I saw when I walked in and saw Justin and Raven this morning. It's coming up next.
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0: Spirit Week. It's Twin Tuesday. Find your match and bring the school spirit.
1: Yeah! Woo! Yes! All right.
2: I wasn't feeling that one. We're bringing back school spirit. That sounded like a cartoon singing that. Like we were like 10-year-olds.
1: There's an epidemic across the country where high schoolers no longer want to do homecoming spirit week. And we are not here for that. They're canceling homecomings. People aren't showing up. So we decided to have our own Anna and Raven spirit week. Every day, a different theme. We'd love for you to join in. Yesterday was pajama day. Today is twin day. Twin Tuesday.
2: All right.
1: So me and producer Sophia are pretty boring because we're wearing the same black pants and the same black bodysuit.
3: Yep.
1: Yep.
2: Sophia wears this as like a uniform.
3: I do.
2: So...
3: I wear it quite often.
2: And I feel like yesterday with pajama day, Anna, like you almost wore this yesterday. I mean, you wore pajamas, but it's kind of the same vibes you're given today.
3: These are not pajamas.
1: These are definitely not pajamas. Okay, these are aloe pants. Are you crazy?
3: Okay, That's very offensive.
2: I don't know how much they cost, but they're obviously more expensive than flannel pajamas, I'm guessing.
1: Raven and producer Justin, though, when I came in and saw you guys with your matching pink headbands and... K-pop Demon Hunters Huntrix t-shirt.
2: That's right.
1: It was a surprise.
2: We took it up a notch. Yeah. Right? Thank you very much. As a matter of fact, so you'll notice with our do-rags, Justin is wearing his traditional, and I'm wearing mine Tupac style.
1: Yes.
4: I've got the Axl Rose. You've got the Tupac.
2: Yeah, because it was actually the first inclination of this was Justin wanted to go Tupac.
1: So you went with Huntrix instead.
2: I like gangster Pac, not
4: thoughtful
2: Pac. Well,
4: it's the pop of color, so I really like the vibrance. Yeah. Contrast the pink and the black. It's nice.
1: Yeah, you guys
2: are
1: wonderful.
2: Dope.
1: Well, because it's twin day, we'll post these pictures up on our Instagram at Anna and Raven. I thought we would have a twin quiz for Anna and Raven Spirit Week Twin Tuesday.
2: Okay.
1: Say that five times fast.
2: I can't say it once.
1: All right, so here's how it's going to work. I have questions about being twins or famous twins.
2: None of us are twins, by the way.
1: None of us. And you're going to buzz in with your name. So whoever says their name first gets the answer. Whoever gets the most right wins. On your mark, get set. Number one. Which famous twin sisters starred in the sitcom Sister? Yes, Raven.
2: That would be the Olsen twins.
1: No.
2: What? The Simone twins. What's their names?
1: No. Nope.
4: Sister.
2: I'm so bad.
4: I can see them. I can hear them.
2: Sophia wasn't alive, so she doesn't have a guess for this one.
1: No. Tia and Tamara Mowry.
2: Nobody would have guessed that.
1: Next, what is the scientific term for twins who develop from one fertilized egg?
3: Sophia, splits.
1: Sophia, go ahead.
3: Fraternal.
1: No.
2: Raven.
1: All right. Go ahead, Raven.
2: Identical.
1: Oh. No.
2: What? Oh.
1: Monozygotic twins.
3: Oh.
2: This is a dumb test, by the way.
1: Sorry.
2: I mean, is anybody going to get any right? Third question.
1: Okay. Which actor has a twin brother named Michael? Here are your options. A, Ryan Reynolds. B, Ashton Kutcher. Or C, Matt Damon.
4: Justin.
1: Yes, Justin.
4: The middle one. Ashton Kutcher.
1: Ashton Kutcher is correct.
2: Thank you.
1: His maternal twin brother named Michael.
2: It makes sense because he's such a weirdo.
1: Okay.
2: Ashton Kutcher, we know you. You're lucky you're not in prison.
1: I'll ask you the easiest one here.
2: It's dirty.
1: What famous twins started the fashion line The Row?
3: Sophia.
1: Yes, Sophia.
3: Mary Kay and Ashley Olsen.
1: That's it.
2: Thank you.
1: All right. This is going to be the tiebreaker between Justin and Sophia.
2: Yeah, I'm not even going to chime in. I'll pull myself to the sideline here.
1: Okay. What legendary rock musician had a twin brother named Jesse Garin who died at birth?
4: Justin.
1: Yes, Justin.
4: Elvis Presley.
1: Yeah, sorry.
2: Whoa!
1: Turns out we don't know a whole lot about twins. 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We just want to ask you some random questions. Do you have what it takes to beat Raven and can't beat Raven?
2: If you know your pop culture trivia, challenge me every weekday and win cash.
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5: From the Cromwell Media Nashville Weather Center, today, sunny, high near 91. South wind 5 to 10 miles per hour, becoming west-southwest in the morning. Tonight, mostly clear, low around 68. South wind around 5 miles per hour. Wednesday, a 20% chance of showers and thunderstorms after 3 p.m. mostly sunny, high near 92. Heat index values as high as 99. Southwest wind 5 to 10 miles per hour. Wednesday night, a slight chance of showers and thunderstorms before 7 p.m., then a slight chance of showers after 1 a.m. partly cloudy, low around 70. West wind around 5 miles per hour becoming calm. Chance of precipitation is 20%. And that's the latest from Cromwell Media.
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1: Nadia, you're a twin?
20: I am.
2: Identical, fraternal, paternal, what?
1: Paternal?
2: I don't know.
20: Well, it's funny because we thought we were fraternal our whole lives until we went to the Twins Festival. And they said, you guys are identical. So we took an Ancestry.com test. And we're identical twins.
2: Oh, my gosh. So
20: we just found it out 3 years ago.
2: You both thought you were so different from each other
1: that
2: you spent your whole lifetime thinking.
20: We're very similar.
2: Okay.
20: My mother said the doctor told her we were fraternal.
2: Your mom just mispronounced.
1: It's Anna and Raven Spirit Week, and today is Twin Day. Turns out we know nothing about twins, so we're trying to learn more. First, most importantly, what is a twin convention that you and your sister went to?
2: Yeah.
20: It's in Twinsville, Ohio.
2: That makes sense.
20: And it is the annual festival that's been going on, I think, for like 50 years.
2: Mm-hmm.
20: And when we went about 3 years ago, there was over 2,500 sets of multiples. They're mostly twins, but just triplets and quadruplets.
2: Wow. Just to spice it up, they got to be there and be like, oh, look at us.
1: There's only two
2: of
1: you.
2: I'd be like, get your own convention, you jerks, you know? Have you guys ever dated a pair of twins?
20: No.
1: Okay. Did you find any at the convention that were possible, maybe?
2: Yeah, pseudo hot.
1: Yeah.
2: You know what I mean?
20: There were a lot of hot twins, but we were both married, so... And they were much younger.
1: All right, well, thank you very much, Nadia. We're going to continue our knowledge about learning twins. It's coming up.
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0: It's Anna and Raven Spirit Week. Today is Twin Tuesday. We're all dressed like twins here. And turns out, after having a twin quiz earlier, we don't actually know anything about twins.
1: Yeah, well, we're not twins, right? So we never really had to learn, to tell you the truth.
0: Johanna, are you a twin?
2: I am a twin.
0: Okay, can we just ask you a couple questions really quick? We're just curious.
2: That's fine. I'm not identical. I'm fraternal.
1: Okay. All right. Well, it's good to know.
0: Is your twin a boy or a girl?
1: It's a boy. Yeah.
0: Oh, and fraternal, it's boy and girl. Oh, I didn't know that. See? So much for learning right now when it's fraternal.
2: No, not always. It could be two girls, too.
1: Is that right?
0: See? Okay. Yeah. Told you.
1: All right.
0: See?
2: They're just not identical. They're just two different. Mm-hmm. Yeah.
1: Okay. Right. When your brother gets a cut on his hand, do you feel it?
0: Right.
2: No, I do not.
0: Can you read each other's minds?
2: When we were younger, yes.
1: Okay. Wow. When you wake up, do you remember dreams that your twin had?
2: No.
1: Do you ever dress alike, planned or unplanned?
2: Once again, when we were younger, yes, it's very planned.
0: Yeah, okay. Did your parents do that? Did your mom put you guys in matching outfits, and how did you feel about that?
2: Our older siblings did, and we did not like it.
1: Oh, your older siblings, they would do things to punish you.
0: Yeah.
1: Right, but were they secretly jealous of your twin powers and somewhat afraid of you?
2: No.
1: No.
0: Was it like in the movies where one of you is a troublemaker and one of you is an angel?
2: Oh, you know, I like to think I'm the angel, but no, we were both good kids.
0: Okay.
1: Did you ever have a time where you were supposed to go out with somebody, but you didn't want to go out with them, but for whatever reason, you had to go out with them, so you dressed up the other one to go out with them and act like they were you?
2: No, because we're not identical.
0: Right.
1: I know, but still, I mean, you just dress up and... I mean, Clark Kent, Superman, he just puts on, you know, the glasses and nobody knows it's him. So, I mean, don't act like I'm crazy for asking.
0: Yeah. All right. Thanks, Sean. I think we covered everything here today. Appreciate it.
1: I'll have more questions later. But, but see whether or not you can pick up on my telepathy.
2: Okay. Gotcha.
1: You sure she never dressed up like her brother one time and was like, all right, Nancy, I'll go to the dance with you?
0: I don't think that's a real thing.
1: This is like every 80s movie and show.
0: Hey, Patty, today we're talking to twins. Are you a twin?
3: I am.
0: All right. Do you have like
1: telepathic? Can you read your twin's mind?
0: Right.
3: No.
0: Are you identical or fraternal?
3: Fraternal.
1: Okay. Did they ever send you messages like when they were in distress or anything like that? I'm in a ditch. And they're concentrating hard.
3: No, but there have been times where I could feel that there was a problem.
1: Mm-hmm. Okay.
0: Is one of you evil and one of you good?
1: Good question. Fair question.
3: Definitely.
1: Okay. Yep. Yeah, okay.
3: My mother was called my twin the evil twin, and I'm the good twin.
0: That makes sense.
1: All right. You know, does every twin think they're the good twin, or does your other twin accept the fact that they're the evil one?
3: Oh, she knows.
1: Have you ever dated the same person?
3: Yes.
1: I feel like this is a thing. That would have to be a thing, right? Like the rivalry there.
0: Patty,
1: were
0: you
1: cool
0: regret
1: with it?
0: What happened?
1: Yeah.
3: No, it was, you know, when we were younger, you know, we all had the same, we were all in the same neighborhood. And, you know, you went out with them for a couple of days and then, you know, you didn't like them anymore. And, you know, we had so many friends and we were friends in our group. And so, you know,
1: everybody just made out with everybody.
3: And like person. Yeah, it wasn't anything serious.
1: Yeah.
0: Did they ever mix you up at birth? Like, you know, when you're older, you can tell the difference. But when you're little, you all kind of look the same.
1: Yeah.
3: As twins, they had to keep our ID bracelets on us until we grew out of them.
0: That's good. It's better than a Sharpie.
1: Yeah.
0: Yeah.
1: Did you guys arrive from another planet in a meteor?
3: No.
1: All right.
0: Good.
3: No.
0: Yeah, Patty, you've answered all our questions. Thank you so much. You've been very helpful
1: today. We feel like we've covered a lot. Thank you.
3: Okay. Thank you.
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1: $2,300 on the line today for Can't Beat Raven. Hi, Eleni. How are you?
2: I'm great. It's my birthday today.
1: Oh my gosh. You know what I want to do, Eleni? I want to give you $2,300, and that's why I need you to beat Raven, okay?
2: Okay.
1: All right. Can you please ask him to leave the room?
2: Raven, can you please leave the room?
3: Eleni, I wish you genuine luck. Good luck. Here we go. But I'm not going to mail it in.
1: Okay. So what are you going to do for your birthday today while he's walking out of here?
2: I'm going to play trivia tonight.
1: Oh my gosh. Look. It's a whole trivia day. It's a birthday trivia day. All right, so Raven can't hear us. We're in a soundproof studio. The door's closed. I'm going to ask you these five questions. You have 3 seconds to answer each one. I'll bring them back in. Ask them the same questions. Whoever gets the most right wins. Ties go to Raven, okay?
2: Okay.
1: All right, number one. Tobey Maguire didn't just attend his ex-wife's wedding. He officiated it. Tobey Maguire famously plays what superhero?
2: Spider-Man.
1: Number two, frosted hair tips for guys are coming back into style. Lance Bass went back to frosted tips last December. He was part of what boy band?
2: NSYNC.
1: Number three, a Darth Vader lightsaber prop used in the scene where Vader tells Luke Skywalker, "I am your father," is among the items being auctioned off at a Star Wars auction. What color is Darth Vader's lightsaber?
2: Black.
1: Number four, Starbucks says despite all the rumors this week, they are not buying Chipotle after the takeover speculation. What fast food chain actually did invest in Chipotle in 1998?
2: I don't know. Taco Bell? I don't know.
1: Number five, Shane Gillis is in the middle of controversy over his opening monologue during SNL this past weekend. This past year, he hosted the roast of what celebrity on Netflix?
2: Chris Rock.
1: All right, let me bring Raven back in. Oh, Eleni, that wasn't great. That makes me sad because it's your birthday. Eleni only got two.
3: Eleni, it doesn't sound great. Let's see how I do. Here we go.
1: Number one, okay. Tobey Maguire didn't just attend his ex-wife's wedding. He officiated it.
3: I saw that. It was very sweet.
1: Yeah, she married a billionaire. So she's
3: the
1: fine.
3: The son of a billionaire. Yeah. He is the son of a Nigerian billionaire.
1: An heir to a billionaire's throne.
3: Yeah, but you know what? It's really cool that he did it.
1: Yeah. Tobey Maguire famously plays what superhero?
3: He played Spider-Man.
1: Number two, frosted hair tips for guys are coming back into style. Lance Bass went back to frosted tips last December. He was part of what boy band?
3: NSYNC.
1: That's right. It's different, though, this time. Instead of just going to the salon and getting the tips, guys are bleaching their hair blonde and then letting it naturally grow out.
3: Oh, yep. Okay. So different.
1: Number three, a Darth Vader lightsaber prop used in a scene where Vader tells Luke Skywalker, "I am your father," is among the items being auctioned off at a Star Wars auction.

0: Lenny, he beat you 5-2 today. That's going to get you an Anne on Raven t-shirt.
1: Thank you for the chance. I can't beat Raven. My name is Eleni.
2: I'm wishing you a very happy birthday, though.
0: All happy right?
2: Enjoy
0: birthday.
2: We're going to send you a shirt, so enjoy that shirt. And tomorrow, $2,400.
0: Hey, I'm Anna.
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0: I know. And like, I don't know why this struck me as so odd, but it did. 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

0: jarring, and I don't know why.
1: Raven, I don't know why it bothers you so much.
0: I don't know. Me neither. It's the strangest thing. Mm. And I'm wondering, am I the only one that thinks it's odd? Raven, producer Sophia. Sophia, I don't know if you've realized this lately, but Raven has started wearing a backpack.
1: Oh, yeah.
0: Yeah. And he's a grown man.
2: Yeah. I have realized. Yes. It's interesting.
0: It's weird, right? Yeah.
1: I'm fashion forward. I think both of you need to get woke on your fashion sense right now.
2: Here's
1: the situation, all right? So we have been traveling more for just, you know, business and other things lately than we have before, right? And so, you know, air travel, everybody knows how terrible it is to get on a plane and go through the experience. I feel like everybody who's flying, they always talk about it or cringe about it. Right. I actually rather enjoy flying. But one of the things that I hate doing is I hate waiting for bags. I hate waiting for anything, for anything, for if you didn't know this about me, Sophia, I like to be up at the front of the plane. Uh-huh. Okay, I like to get on the plane first. Yeah. I like to get off the plane first. I like to not wait for bags. I like to not speak.
2: I'm not surprised.
1: I like to get right in a car and I like to go.
2: Yeah.
1: Right. There's no parts of this that is shocking, but know thyself, right? And the backpack has become a part of my ensemble.
2: Okay.
1: Because and I can fit more in the backpack. Then I can carry the personal bag on top of it because you can't tell me I can't carry a purse because I'm a man if I had to.
0: No, okay. So Raven went through a period.
1: And then I have a nice carry-on.
0: Raven went through a period, Sophia, where he had a man purse.
1: Yeah, a merce.
0: I made fun of him relentlessly, as I should. You know, it was ridiculous. And
1: I never shamed from it. I never, pulled back.
0: You stop wearing it out in public.
1: Well, he didn't need a portfolio anymore because I have, you know, a cell phone. You enter more stuff in there, and so you don't need a calendar or a planner anymore.
0: But isn't it weird for a grown man to be carrying around a backpack everywhere he goes? Because I started thinking about it because Raven decided it's not just on airplanes that he's wearing this. He started wearing them everywhere.
1: I wore it to the fair.
2: Yeah,
1: I took the wife and the baby to the fair, and my wife also has an aversion to the backpack, too. She's like, you don't need to bring that. You don't need to carry that. Just put stuff in your pockets.
0: Right.
2: Yeah, I agree. I've never seen a grown man wearing a backpack. I'm just like, there's notebooks in there.
0: Right.
2: Like, I think that something bad is about to happen.
1: I mean, if it's a diaper bag, there's no difference, right? We got to load up with stuff.
0: Here's the thing, Raven. I have come up with three times that it is acceptable for a grown man to wear a backpack.
1: Go.
0: Number one is when it's a diaper bag.
1: Yeah. Okay.
0: When it's a real bag.
1: Yep.
0: You have diapers in there.
1: Yep.
0: Number two, at the airport. Okay. You're walking through the airport.
1: I'm two out of three so far. Look at me. I'm going.
0: And the only one third I could come up with is you're traveling through Nepal. And you're backpacking because it has it in the title. Backpacking through Nepal, then fine. You can have your backpack.
1: Okay. Yeah, otherwise, like if you're hiking in another country and staying in hostels, then you can have a backpack.
0: But you just going to the mall and now you wear a backpack? It doesn't make any sense.
1: I do whatever I got to do.
0: What do you put in the backpack when you don't have your grandson
1: sweatshirt
0: with you? A sweatshirt?
1: Yeah, maybe I need this sweatshirt. Maybe I don't. Maybe it's hot out. Maybe it ain't.
2: Do you use one strap or two?
1: I use two now. Never use one strap. Does two make it better? Thank you. It's utilitarian.
2: One would look like you were 14.
1: That's right.
0: I've seen you use it on one side and sling it over your shoulder.
1: Ask the people. They know. They can decide for me. The people love me.
0: Five calls says it all. I know it sounds so weird, but is it strange for a grown man to carry a backpack? 1-800-330-9999.
1: I look forward to their endorsement.
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0: I don't know why it bothered me so much, but all of a sudden, Raven started wearing his backpack everywhere. And I said, a grown man should not wear a backpack as much as he does. It just feels so like you're a teenager.
1: Two things happened. Number one, we started traveling a lot more. And I decided that I needed to be smart about how I was carrying my stuff because I hate checking luggage. And number two, I got a very, very, very fancy backpack.
0: But that's
1: that
0: fine.
1: Looks regular.
0: But
1: it is fancy.
0: For some reason, it started bothering me because I thought, like, there's three acceptable times where a grown man should wear a backpack.
1: Yeah.
0: If it's a diaper bag and he's carrying it.
1: I'll do that.
0: He's going through an airport and he's traveling. Sure, I'll sign off on that.
1: Okay.
0: Or if he's traveling through Nepal. Those are the only three times. And otherwise, if you're just going to the mall or you're running out to the grocery store, what do you need a backpack for?
1: Where's Nepal? Is that, like, near Tibet or something?
0: Nobody knows for
1: real. I don't know where it is.
0: No, we just talked about it.
1: Do they have elephants there? Is it mountains? What is it?
0: Everything, I think.
1: It's okay.
0: It's It's like a utopia.
1: Sounds like a lovely place.
0: I'm sure it's wonderful.
1: Yeah.
0: All right, 1-800-330.
1: I'm not there, though. I'm not going there.
0: 1-800-330-9999. Five calls says it all. What do you think? Is it okay for a grown man to wear a backpack?
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0: Is it strange for a grown man to carry a backpack everywhere he goes?
1: You know, here's the thing, Anna. I have confidence. I've always had confidence in my life. But these little things that I thought I was either cool or not cool for doing back in the day, nowadays, I'm about practicality. And the backpack, it's the jam.
0: I know, ever since Raven started carrying a backpack everywhere, it started giving me the ick, and I couldn't figure out why. Because I realized the only three times a grown man should have a backpack is one, if it's a diaper bag, two, if you're traveling through an airport, or if you're actually backpacking through a country like Nepal.
1: Yeah, I'm not going to do any backpacking. Airports is primarily where I picked up the habit, but now I rock this backpack everywhere.
0: What do you think? Grown men in backpacks. Five calls says it all. 1-800-330-9999.
1: Hey, Rich, backpack, yes or no? Am I cool for wearing it?
2: Definitely cool. I did it for 31 years when I was commuting to the city on the train. Without it, I would have been lost.
1: See that? See, he did it commuting because it's all like, you know, it's in its rear view. If you go both straps and it's on the back, you forget it's even there. You can carry anything.
0: Okay.
1: All is possible.
2: That's right. When you're on the train, you put it alongside you, use it as a pillow to sleep.
1: Yeah, it's a nice pillow.
0: It also blocks anybody to sit next to you.
1: Perfect. Ann Raven, who's this? On the train, that's a plus.
3: Malia. My name's Malia. I am pro backpack.
1: Thank you, Malia.
0: All
1: right.
0: For men?
1: For guys, too? Doesn't bother you if a guy's rocking a backpack?
3: No, because if I'm with you, now I'm putting all my stuff in your bag.
1: It's 100%.
3: I'm not wearing a bag.
1: Top three things you want to put in my backpack, Malia. Go.
3: I'm putting my keys, my wallet, my water bottle.
1: Okay, I've got room for
3: my
1: all
3: water
1: of
3: bottle.
1: This backpack has slots for water bottles on each side of it. I don't even have to open the backpack.
0: You wait till I put my Owala in your backpack. It's going to be 13 pounds heavier.
3: I love it.
1: It's all my back.
3: Yeah,
1: it's okay.
3: Do that.
1: It's like rucking. Thank you for the call.
0: Lizzie, five calls says it all. Is it acceptable for a grown man to carry a backpack?
4: It is. What if he has an EpiPen? What if he has diabetes medication? What if he's got something that he needs to have on him and he can't just hold it in his pocket?
0: What if he doesn't have any of those things and he just wants to put man wipes in there?
1: I like it that you made me like I'm an EMT.
0: Right.
1: But yeah, I do have some wipes in there.
0: I knew you
1: did. I also have some sanitizing lotion.
0: I bet you have Lubriderm lotion and a hairbrush,
1: too. I've got wet ones, pads, just in case.
0: A case of what?
1: In case there's germs.
0: Okay.
1: Neil, acceptable for me to wear a backpack or what?
5: Yes. I'll give you two reasons. Number one reason is I'm a physician and I go to the hospital and I see patients and I have all my gear that I need in a backpack.
1: See? Boom.
5: And
1: saving lives.
5: I bring my stuff with me.
1: Mm-hmm.
5: It's saving lives every day.
1: Number two.
5: I used to go skiing with my kids when they were younger and we'd go out to Colorado and we'd ski those top bowls and there's no food. There's no place to stop out
1: see
5: there.
1: That? Snacks.
5: So I would load my backpack up with sandwiches and snacks and drinks. So you can't beat that.
1: Yeah, you can't beat it. No, the bottom of this backpack is so fancy that it has a wide slot for a map in case I was backpacking in Nepal, which I won't be. But also, it has an insulated bottom for snacks. Thanks for pointing it out, Neil.
0: Thanks,
1: it's awesome.
0: Neil. Mike, Raven wears a backpack everywhere he goes like he's a 17-year-old boy in high school. Is that cool or not cool?
6: Very, very cool. And I will say, Raven, you can absolutely pull it off. There's no question. I mean, you've got that look. It's youthful. It is a statement of fashion, strength, and confidence for all men.
1: See that?
0: Mm-hmm.
1: I mean, you made it personal for guys, it sounds like,
0: apparently,
1: really.
0: Apparently, yeah, that there's a whole legion of people that really want backpacks for grown men. All right, congratulations. You get to wear your backpack. I won't say anything anymore. Done and done.
1: Know your pop culture and want to win cash?
0: Play Raven and Can't Beat Raven every day by texting CBR for Can't Beat Raven to 1-800-330-9999.
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7: From the Cromwell Media Nashville Weather Center, today will be sunny with a high near 91. West-southwest wind, 5 to 10 miles per hour. Tonight will be mostly clear with a low around 68. South wind, around 5 miles per hour. The Wednesday will be mostly sunny, with a 20% chance of showers and thunderstorms after 3 p.m. The high will be near 92, with heat index values as high as 99. Southwest wind, 5 to 10 miles per hour. The Wednesday night will be partly cloudy with a slight chance of showers and thunderstorms before 7 p.m., then a slight chance of showers after 1 a.m. The low will be around 70. West wind around 5 miles per hour becoming calm. The chance of precipitation is 20%. And that's the latest from Cromwell Media.
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0: What if your happiness and energy had nothing to do with how much you sleep? It what? Has to do with what side of the bed you sleep on. Ha ha!
1: What? Wait yep. a minute. You cracked the code?
0: Yep. Well, not me. This lady on the internet.
1: Okay.
2: Feng Shui says you have been sleeping on the wrong side of the bed. On which side do you sleep on? Right or left?
0: It's interesting because, Raven, usually when you start getting into a romantic relationship with somebody and you make a decision on what side of the bed you're going to sleep on, that decision that you make the first night stays with you for the rest of your life.
1: Yeah. I mean, at this point, it's been that way since my wife have ever coexisted. Yep.
0: So what side do you sleep on?
1: I am on the right-hand side of the bed. If you're looking at the bed, I'm the right-hand side of the bed.
0: Why are you on the right-hand side? Why was that determined when you guys got together the first time?
1: I can't really recall, but I typically like to sleep with one arm kind of hanging off the bed. So if I had to guess, that's more of a me thing than a her thing. Mm-hmm. And then you just, you know, like you said, you get used to it, right? Now, yeah. If I try and sleep on the left side of the bed, it's very strange. Even when we go on vacation or whatever, always the right side.
0: All right. So what side determines what?
2: The left side of the bed carries dragon energy.
1: Oh, okay.
2: Active, alert, and outward.
0: If you sleep on the left side of the bed.
1: Yeah, you're a dragon.
0: Dragon energy.
1: Okay.
0: Like she said, active, alert, outward. But if you are on the right side,
1: yeah.
0: It's a little bit different.
2: The right side of the bed carries tiger energy.
1: Okay.
2: Receptive, restorative, and inward.
0: All right, so that means, logically, if you deduce this, right? So if you're on the left side, that means, like, you're kind of, like, got a lot of energy going on anyway. Your right side, you're, like, a moody person, much like me.
2: The person who needs the most renewal and rest belongs on the tiger side. The person who is naturally more alert and active belongs on the dragon side.
0: Uh-oh. So if you need to sleep, you should be on the right side. And if you have an abundance of energy, you should be on the left side.
1: What if we both need to sleep?
0: Then
1: we need a bigger bed.
0: Yeah, bigger. You both sleep in the middle, I guess. Yeah. But she goes and she makes this challenge.
2: Try one thing for 1 week. Switch sides. Just 1 week. See what changes. See how you sleep. See how you feel.
1: I'll tell you right now. My wife never sleeps enough, right? She'll tell you that she's miserable sleeping. She's hated every bed that we've ever owned. But she will not change her side. There is no way.
0: What if you tell her that maybe that's the reason why? According to the lady on the internet that knows feng shui,
1: yeah.
0: There may be a reason. And that's that she needs like that right tiger side over the left dragon side.
1: I mean, you know my wife. You have her phone number. We can call her.
0: Like, no, we're not going to call her. Do it. This is what we're going to do.
1: Yeah.
0: Because we're going to give this a try. Mm-hmm. Now, my side of the bed, actually, when I think about it, has changed over the years because I needed always to have the side of the bed that had more room next to it because I would put like the cradle, the bassinet next to me.
1: Yes. Okay.
0: So every time I had a baby, I would move to whatever side in the bedroom had more room and we moved a couple times.
1: Yeah, except now the baby is going to be 8 in about 10 minutes.
0: So that's gone now. So what if I've been sleeping on the wrong side of the bed this whole time?
1: Yeah.
0: You know? And obviously, I'm closer to the door, so I always think that if a murderer comes in the middle of the night,
1: he gets you first.
0: He gets me first, and that's not cool.
1: No, that's not the way it's supposed to
0: that's
1: be.
0: That's not the way it's supposed to be. He has to protect me. With his big boy muscles.
1: That's right. Right. Yeah. Stand in between me and the murderer.
0: Exactly.
1: Correct.
0: So here's what we're going to do. Tonight we're going to propose to our partners to switch sides of the bed for one night.
1: Uh-huh.
0: And let's see how it goes. And we'll report back tomorrow. She says a week. Let's see if we can get away with one night. Let's start there.
1: I will report back to you.
0: Okay.
1: I promise that.
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0: It's one thing to be a toddler and be a biter and all the teachers and your parents are trying to figure out how to make you stop. But imagine being an adult and being a biter. Like, for real, you can't help yourself.
1: You know what? It's a sad situation here, a sad event that took place. But if I was on the plane and I'm scared, I'm going to take some action.
0: With your teeth? It's coming up next.
1: No, I mean, if you bite me, I'll bite you back.
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0: put us in the time machine.
1: Oh, I love the time machine. Been a while.
0: Yeah, we're going to get into the time machine. Everybody buckle up. Put your seatbelt on. Here we go. We're in the time machine. We're going to travel back 9 years.
1: Okay.
0: Going back in.

0: A flight from L.A. to JFK, punching one flight attendant, biting another one, and trying to open the plane's door in midair.
1: It's a sad story yeah. because Selma Blair, they're saying she had a medical episode. Yes.
2: She's got MS.
1: She does. And all the things. And she's had an interesting life. And she's been plagued with all kinds of different diseases and addictions and all that. And she wrote this memoir back in 2022 called Mean Baby, A Memoir of Growing Up. And the one thing that I found fascinating is that she's a biter.
2: Yeah.
1: You know, we know.
2: She talks about it.
1: She talks about it a lot. So yeah. She has bit. Before this incident, many people.
2: Sienna Miller.
1: Yeah. So I have all these stories.
2: Other famous people.
1: Yeah. She's bit three people in the past, and she says it's her nervous system that makes her react awkwardly. She gets overwhelmed, and then she short circuits, and then she bites people. She talked about one, Sienna Miller. They were at Chateau Marmont in 2006. She just reached over and bit her. Sienna Miller was very, like, laughed and was like, oh, the belle of the ball, and, like, kind of brushed it off. She also bit Family Guy creator Seth MacFarlane after she was invited to a Las Vegas get-together.
2: Guessing he liked it.
1: No. He got really upset. He was like, whoa, that really hurt. And okay. like, she doesn't, it's not playful.
2: Yeah.
1: It's like a weird reaction where she bites hard. Yeah. And then she bit Kate Moss at a hotel suite after a fashion show. And at first, Kate Moss laughed. And then she bit her again harder. And Kate Moss punched her in the back and then bit her thumb. And she said that was the first time she realized that when she bites people, it hurts.
2: Yeah.
1: Yeah.
2: Yeah. I listen, man, I mean, it's sad. Like, she's been through a lot. I mean, she's had, like, the MS was debilitating for her for a while. And then she was better, like, in remission and feeling better. And sometimes when you're feeling better, you make old mistakes, right? You reward yourself or you give yourself excuses or grace. And obviously, this is an ongoing situation that she has there. Also terrifying for everybody else on the plane. So I understand why security has to get in and get forceful and deal with these things. I just hope that she gets the help that she needs.
1: I hope so too. I just feel so sad, like a whole lifetime.
2: Obviously, you know, bad things happen to her in her lifetime and she doesn't know how to deal with them all the time. And I just hope that everybody's okay. So
1: when's the last time you got bit?
2: Oh, gosh. I mean, Jaden was testing biting a little bit, but he's not doing it. So thank God it's not a regular thing, but it hurts. Yeah. It doesn't matter if it's a child or an adult or whatever.
1: 2 years ago.
2: It hurts, and it immediately makes you angry. It's a violation.
1: Right. Dakota bit my little one. She's going to be 8 next month. She bit my face.
2: Yeah.
1: And let me tell you, when you get bit in the face.
2: Yeah. It's on, it man. Yeah. It doesn't matter if you belong to me or not. It's on. Your girlfriend posts all your problems on Facebook.
1: Your husband just dropped $400 on a video game system and didn't tell you.
2: And in Raven's Couples Court, you'll get the whole story and you're the judge.
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0: That's Ace of Base with their number one song from 1994. It's Cindy on Totally Hits 93.3. And coming up this half hour, I've got music from the Doobie Brothers and Aretha Franklin because we play the greatest hits of all time. 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
3: From the Cromwell Media Nashville Weather Center, today is sunny with a high near 91. West-southwest wind 5 to 10 miles per hour. Tonight is mostly clear with a low around 68. South wind around 5 miles per hour. Wednesday has a 20% chance of showers and thunderstorms after 3 p.m. mostly sunny with a high near 92. Heat index values as high as 99. Southwest wind 5 to 10 miles per hour. Wednesday night has a slight chance of showers and thunderstorms before 7 p.m. Then a slight chance of showers after 1 a.m. partly cloudy with a low around 70. West wind around 5 miles per hour becoming calm. Chance of precipitation is 20%. And that's the latest from Cromwell Media.
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The Doobie Brothers on Totally Hits 93.3. It's Cindy coming up this weekend. It's the Dog Day Festival in Nashville. It's taking place this Saturday in Centennial Park with live music and food vendors. And Nashville Humane will be there with adoptable shelter dogs for you to meet. 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I'll share the details with you on Facebook and Instagram at Totally Hits 93.3.

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Aretha Franklin on Totally Hits 93.3. I'm Cindy. It was this week back in 1960 that a newcomer by the name of Aretha Franklin appeared on the Today Show for the first time. It was the same day her first single came out on Columbia Records. And it was this week in 1986 that Crowded House released Don't Dream It's Over, which became a massive hit for them. It's Crowded House on Totally Hits 93.3. Totally Nashville.

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The Sasson Latin Food Festival is bringing a taste of Latin America to Bearded Iris Brewing in Germantown Sunday, October 18th from noon till 4. 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Election Day is set for Tuesday, November 3rd, with voters casting ballots in the state and federal general election, along with municipal elections in Belmead, Forest Hills, and Goodlettsville. Tennessee residents who plan to vote should make sure they're registered ahead of time. 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

It's Cindy on Totally Hits 93.3, making your workday go by just a little bit faster. Coming up in the lunch hour today, I've got a chance for you to win tickets to see Sting a week from tonight at The Truth. You'll be listening for a keyword just after noon all this week for a chance to win. Coming up next hour, I've got music from Marvin Gaye and The Beatles. Keep it right here on Totally Hits 93.3.

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0: Cause I gotta have faith. Ooh, I gotta have faith. Cause I gotta have faith, faith, faith. I gotta have faith, faith, faith. George Michael on Totally Hits 93.3, the Faith 88 concert film is going to be in theaters on December 11th on the big screen. And on the small screen this week, we get the new season of Diplomat on Netflix, new Grey's Anatomy on ABC, and if you have not seen Animals, the new Ben Affleck movie on Netflix. It's a good political thriller. Coming up this half hour, I've got music from 38 Special and Sheryl Crow. Keep it right here on Totally Hits 93.3, Totally Nashville, and 95.1 in Murfreesboro.
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3: From the Cromwell Media Nashville Weather Center, today will be sunny with a high near 91 and a west-southwest wind of 5 to 10 miles per hour. Tonight will be mostly clear with a low around 68 and a south wind around 5 miles per hour. Wednesday brings a 20% chance of showers and thunderstorms after 3 p.m. It will be mostly sunny with a high near 92 and heat index values as high as 99. Southwest wind 5 to 10 miles per hour. The Wednesday night will have a slight chance of showers and thunderstorms before 7 p.m., then a slight chance of showers after 1 a.m., partly cloudy with a low around 70. West wind around 5 miles per hour becoming calm. Chance of precipitation is 20%, and that's the latest from Cromwell Media.
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Sheryl Crow released new music over the weekend. 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

That is Queen on Totally Hits 93.3. It's Cindy coming up. I'll tell you how you can win tickets to see Sting at The Truth next week. It was this week back in 1989 that the number one television show was Roseanne, and the number one song was from the B-52s. It's Love Shack on Totally Hits 93.3.

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keeping you moving on this Tuesday that feels a little like a Monday. It's Cindy on Totally Hits, 93.3 live music this week at The Truth, Foster the People tonight, and The Chicks are performing on Thursday night. 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

0: It's Cindy on Totally Hits 93.3, and we want to hook you up with free tickets to see Sting a week from tonight at The Truth. Your keyword is Sting. 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That number again is 615-553-0933. Text us the word Sting and you could win two tickets to see him at The Truth a week from tonight. Coming up this half hour, I've got music from Blondie and Neil Diamond. 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
3: From the Cromwell Media Nashville Weather Center, today will be sunny with a high near 91 and a west-southwest wind of 5 to 10 miles per hour. Tonight will be mostly clear with a low around 68 and a south wind around 5 miles per hour. Wednesday brings a 20% chance of showers and thunderstorms after 3 p.m., mostly sunny with a high near 92 and heat index values as high as 99. Wednesday night will be partly cloudy with a low around 70 and a 20% chance of precipitation. And that's the latest from Cromwell Media.
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And celebrities with birthdays on this October 13th include Kate Walsh from Grey's Anatomy, Marie Osmond, Paul Simon, who turns 85 this year, Sammy Hagar, and Rhett Akins, one of the most successful country music writers in Nashville, co-writing songs with Blake Shelton and Luke Bryan, and his son, Thomas Rhett. Happy birthday, Rhett Akins. And if you're celebrating today, happy birthday to you from all of us at Totally Hits 93.3. In case you missed this hour's keyword for a chance to win those Sting tickets, I will have it for you coming up next. Keep it right here on Totally Hits 93.3.

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And you'll be in the running for a pair of tickets to see Sting at The Truth a week from tonight. Good luck. 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

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Election Day is set for Tuesday, November 3rd, with voters casting ballots in the state and federal general election, along with municipal elections in Belle Meade, Forest Hills, and Goodlettsville. Tennessee residents who plan to vote should make sure they're registered ahead of time. 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

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Our Preds are in action tonight at Bridgestone Arena, and it is First Responders Night. We've also got a game on Thursday night. Also tonight, MTSU Blue Raiders are taking on Delaware in Murfreesboro, and Nashville SC.

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0: The Money Man, Eddie Money on Totally Hits 93.3. It's Cindy, just over 2 weeks away from Halloween, and I have already gone through about half of the Halloween candy that I bought, so I'm going to wait a couple of more weeks before I restock. But you can go ahead and make plans now. 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In Tennessee, we love our Snickers. In Kentucky, they like the Reese's Peanut Butter Cups, which seems to be the number one candy in America. Alabama loves their Skittles, and Georgia likes the Jolly Ranchers. Coming up this half hour, I've got music from Chicago and Phil Collins. That's next on Totally Hits 93.3.
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3: From the Cromwell Media Nashville Weather Center, tonight will be mostly clear with a low around 68 and a south wind near 5 miles per hour. Wednesday brings a chance of showers and possible thunderstorms after 4 p.m., mostly sunny with a high near 91 and heat index up to 97. Southwest wind 5 to 10 miles per hour. Precipitation chance is 40%. Wednesday night has a 30% chance of showers and thunderstorms mainly before 7 p.m., partly cloudy with a low around 70 and west wind becoming calm. Thursday will be mostly sunny with a high near 92 and a light south wind becoming southwest 5 to 10 miles per hour. And that's the latest from Cromwell Media.
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It's Cindy Live Music in Middle Tennessee this week. The Chicks will be at The Truth on Thursday night. And over at the Ryman, Jason Isbell takes the stage on Thursday night as well. Teddy Swims is at Bridgestone this Friday night, and next week is going to be jam-packed with Sting at The Truth on Monday and Tuesday, and Journey at Bridgestone next Wednesday night. If you'd like to win tickets to see Journey, I've got details for you coming up in the next 15 minutes. Keep it right here on Totally Hits 93.3, Totally Nashville.

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0: Bon Jovi on Totally Hits 93.3. It's Cindy, and if you like watching the holiday Christmas movies during the holidays, you're in luck. Starting this weekend, the Hallmark Channel will premiere their new Holiday Touchdown, A Bear's Love Story. 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I'm pretty excited about that. Up next, I've got music from Duran Duran and Elton John. Keep it right here on Totally Hits 93.3.
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3: From the Cromwell Media Nashville Weather Center, tonight, mostly clear with a low around 68 and a south wind near 5 miles per hour. Wednesday brings a chance of showers and thunderstorms after 4 p.m., mostly sunny with a high near 91 and a heat index as high as 97. Southwest wind 5 to 10 miles per hour with a 40% chance of precipitation. Wednesday night, a 30% chance of showers and thunderstorms mainly before 7 p.m., partly cloudy with a low around 70. Thursday, mostly sunny with a high near 92. And that's the latest from Cromwell Media.
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What's new on TV tonight? Well, it's Dancing with the Stars and RJ Decker. The NCIS series are back, and Best Medicine and Doc are on Fox. And The Voice battles continue tonight on NBC. And later this week, we get a new season of The Diplomat and Grey's Anatomy. I can't wait. We are Totally Hits 93.3, playing the greatest hits of all time, like this one from U2.

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keeping you moving on this Tuesday that feels a little like a Monday, especially if you were off yesterday. Traffic will be a little lighter this week because the kids are out for fall break. Debbie is listening to us in Murfreesboro and wants to hear Don McLean's American Pie. What a great song. I've got it coming up for you in the next 15 minutes, and I'll tell you how you can win tickets to see Journey with Totally Hits 93.3, Totally Nashville, and 95.1 in Murfreesboro.

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The Sasson Latin Food Festival is bringing a taste of Latin America to Bearded Iris Brewing in Germantown Sunday, October 18th from noon till 4. 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Election Day is set for Tuesday, November 3rd, with voters casting ballots in the state and federal general election, along with municipal elections in Belmead, Forest Hills, and Goodlettsville. Tennessee residents who plan to vote should make sure they're registered ahead of time. 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
1: 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You're home for Anna and Raven in the morning. I'm Dagwood. So I went to my first show at the new venue, The Truth, last night. I went to see Limp Bizkit. And I really liked that venue. Now, I can't speak for down on the floor where everyone was standing, but I had seats in the back, and I can tell you for sure that the air conditioner in that building works. It was freezing all show. Now, all week at noon, be listening, because Cindy is going to hook you up with tickets to see Sting there next week. So let her hook you up with those, and if you win, remember, take a jacket. 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
4: From the Cromwell Media Nashville Weather Center, tonight will be mostly clear with a low near 68 and a south wind around 5 miles per hour. Wednesday brings a chance of showers and thunderstorms after 4 p.m., mostly sunny with a high near 91 and heat index values up to 97. Southwest wind 5 to 10 miles per hour. Chance of precipitation is 40%. Wednesday night, a 30% chance of showers and thunderstorms mainly before 7 p.m., partly cloudy with a low near 70. Thursday, mostly sunny with a high near 92. And that's the latest from Cromwell Media.
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I'm Dagwood. All week, we'll give you some last-minute tickets to see Journey next week at Bridgestone Arena. 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

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Totally Nashville. I'm Dagwood. Today is the 79th birthday, one of my all-time favorites, Sammy Hagar, and he's doing his birthday shows. He does these every year at his Cabo Wabo Cantina in Cabo San Lucas, Mexico. And I tell myself every year, I'm going next year. So here it is, I'm going next year for his 80th. Totally Hits 93.3, Totally Nashville. Put on

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Sting is coming to Nashville for two nights at The Truth, Nashville's newest live music venue. 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

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I'm Dagwood with Journey. They're bringing the Final Frontier to Nashville and Bridgestone Arena a week from tomorrow. 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

0: Totally Hits 93.3, Totally Nashville, your home for Anna and Raven in the morning. I'm Dagwood. You know, here in Nashville, we broke a heat record yesterday. Yeah, on October the 12th, a high of 91, and that beat the previous record, which was 88, set back in 1969. And we just might break another one today and tomorrow. Stay tuned. 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
3: From the Cromwell Media Nashville Weather Center, tonight will be mostly clear with a low around 68 and a south wind near 5 miles per hour. Wednesday brings a chance of showers and thunderstorms after 4 p.m., mostly sunny with a high near 91 and heat index up to 97. Southwest wind 5 to 10 miles per hour with a 40% chance of precipitation. Wednesday night has a 30% chance of showers and thunderstorms before 7 p.m., partly cloudy with a low around 70 and a west wind becoming calm. Thursday will be mostly sunny with a high near 92 and a light south wind becoming southwest 5 to 10 miles per hour. And that's the latest from Cromwell Media.
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1: Welcome in to our Blue Raider Tailgate Show for a Tuesday. Unusual date for college football, but the Blue Raiders, as well as the rest of Conference USA, will be playing weeknight games during the month of October. Dick Palmer, J.P. Plant with you as the Raiders will entertain the Blue Hens from the University of Delaware, a team with similar colors to Middle Tennessee. As we were walking up the stadium, saw them, some of their people coming in, and they had on the identical blue that we wear here at Middle Tennessee. JP, it's a beautiful day. We'll have the official weather report later, but I think either you or I could give a good weather report for this game.
2: Yeah, no question about it. It is a beautiful day. It's a little warm for mid-October. As temperatures hovering around 90 today, but I think it will be a nice evening for football. And, you know, playing here with our recent experience, anytime we have blue skies, Mr. Palmer, we are happy to be true blue for that, because hopefully no weather for us tonight.
1: No doubt about that. We evaded that hurricane by about 2 days, it appears, and everything is good to go now weather-wise. Middle Tennessee, by the way, is undefeated at home this year, and they hope to remain that way after this game with Delaware. We'll take a break and we'll be back. Our Blue Raider Tailgate Show will continue after this here on the Blue Raider Network from Van Wagner.
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4: And welcome back in to our Blue Raider tailgate show. A lot of tailgaters today finding very, very pleasant weather. As we were talking a few minutes ago, JP, neither you or I are qualified meteorologists, but I think
5: that's
4: even
5: correct.
4: You probably don't even know this, but at one time, I did a TV weather report.
5: Okay.
4: I was working radio in Jackson in West Tennessee, and there, and we had same studios with the TV station, and their weatherman had to leave or something, and they pushed me in front of the camera, said, "You're the weatherman."
5: There you go.
4: So I had a chalkboard.
5: Okay.
4: Just like you would have in school.
5: Yep.
4: Piece of chalk, and I would have to write in the temperatures across the region and try to draw what looked like a warm front or a cold front, and I knew nothing about what I was doing. So, but even I could give you a good weather forecast today.
5: A little art never hurts anybody, absolutely. Yeah, it is a beautiful day, a little warm maybe for some that are wanting a little fall, but we will take it for sure, as it is time now to take a first look at the game day weather presented by The Works Group for all your screen printing and embroidery needs. 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Here's our own True Blue meteorologist, Lou Jatine.
6: I'm meteorologist Lou Jatine with your tailgate forecast. It's going to feel a lot more like late summer than fall this evening here in Murfreesboro. At kickoff, we'll have temperatures in the mid-80s under sunny skies. Winds out of the south at about 5 to 10 miles per hour. After sunset, of course, temperatures will be dropping. They'll be at the low 70s by the end of the game. Delaware, the first state, the Fighting Blue Hens state, as Delaware Revolutionary soldiers carried blue hens with them for entertainment. Couple other things, there is no sales tax in Delaware. And I've been there. Everything is covered in Old Bay seasoning. Seafood, potato chips, soup, Cheez-Its, popcorns. It's Old Bay all day and night. For the Blue Raider Network, I'm meteorologist Lou Jatine.
5: There you go. So, not bad. Old Bay, if you like Old Bay, that's a good place to be, I suppose.
4: I've never been to Delaware, have you?
5: Yeah. Well, played there last year.
4: That's right.
5: That was my first trip. I'd driven through before on a trip when I was in high school with the family, but hadn't spent a whole lot of time. You know, it is small, but yeah, Lou obviously is such a historian and loves the food too, but the history that he always works and weaves into to his forecast. Yeah, the first state, Delaware.
4: Speaking of history,
5: mm-hmm.
4: Middle Tennessee State University was, when it was first formed, it was formed as a school for teachers.
5: Okay.
4: The normal school, I think it was called. And so it has evolved over the years into a multifaceted institution, as we all know. But in our middle in a minute segment, we're going to take a look at the Middle Tennessee College of Education.
5: Been around for a long time.
4: Yep.
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4: And that's how things have progressed for the last 100 or so years here at Middle Tennessee State University. 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
4: Welcome back into our Blue Raider Tailgate Show as we get you ready for Middle Tennessee and Delaware. The Blue Raiders and the Blue Hens on a Tuesday evening here in Murfreesboro, and absolutely beautiful weather. The part of the Delaware team's on the field right now, and some of the Blue Raider specialists have been out already. Well, since this is a tailgate show, and we've already had a little bit of culinary information from Lou Jaton, But right now, we're going to turn it over to the pro, the deck chef, Ken Whitaker.
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17: 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Grab some spices you like garlic powder, onion powder, black pepper, stuff like that. Then add in several healthy dashes of red pepper flakes and a splash of your favorite hot sauce. Combine all these ingredients in a saucepan, put it on low. You just want to let it sit there and warm for a while. But if it reduces too much, add in a spoonful of water. Now what you want is some pork chops. You want some that are dark, got a little fat in it, and maybe still are on the bone. There's going to be more flavor packed into these darker chops. Hit them with some of your favorite spices. Now you can grill these, you can toss them in a cast iron skillet, you can put them in an air fryer, however you want to cook them. Just don't overcook them because we got another step. And you want them to be tender and juicy. Now, before you remove them from the grill or the skillet, you want to brush it with some of your barbecue sauce. This is where the cast iron skillet comes in handy. Remove the chops, put them on a cutting board, and slice them up. 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Slice these up with almost fajita-style slices. 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
4: And of course, all of Kent's tailgate tips are available on his website, so you can go there if you happen to miss today's. Well, peaches.
5: Peaches.
4: I don't know about you, JP, but I'm kind of a peachaholic.
5: I enjoy peaches, and I did not know that Delaware was somewhat notorious for peaches. You know, that's the beauty of this tailgate show. We learn so much every week. I was about to say every Saturday, but we got the midweek, and you know the fresh weekday Conference USA on the field. But if you watched some last week, it's here as well at Floyd Stadium. So. Fresh paint down there just below the MT logo.
4: And we disperse so much good information.
5: Exactly.
4: One of my favorite peach recipes is a fresh peach pie.
5: Okay.
4: Which my sister makes for me every year on my birthday.
5: Okay.
4: And it was an old favorite from our family when we used to dine out at Lamb's Grill.
5: Okay.
4: Out on East Main Street, which is about where the barbecue place is now.
5: Okay.
4: So, peaches in any shape, form, or fashion.
5: Peach pie's good. I'm going to lean, if I'm looking at a peach dessert, I'm more of a peach crumble. More like that. Maybe mix it with some blackberries as well, but fresh peaches and some vanilla ice cream are hard to beat.
4: All right, we're making ourselves hungry here.
5: Yes, we are.
4: On the tailgate show, and we're going to continue as we have a little bit more information to disperse for you here this afternoon. Middle Tennessee and Delaware. We'll be back more on the tailgate show after this from the Blue Raider Network and Van Wagner.
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4: Welcome back in for the final time for Blue Raider Tailgate Show. Getting you ready for Middle Tennessee and the Delaware Blue Hens on what is going to be a very warm, but a very, should be very comfortable by the time the game by the time the sun sets and the game gets into the latter stages. Dick Palmer, J.P. Plant with you.

0: The Blue Raiders make a good show here on national TV, JP.
1: Yeah, the Blue Raiders are going to have some extra eyes than maybe what they normally have. As you know, Tuesday night and coming out of Monday Night Football last week, this is the first college football game of the new week. So, you know, we've seen this sport just grow so much. So there's a lot of attention on these midweek games. And the Blue Raiders, you know, part of why you like playing at Middle Tennessee is you get these opportunities, and you know the weather is great tonight, and hopefully with this 90 degree temperature we had today, we had a little cool off as remnants of the hurricane kind of blew through the south over the weekend. It warmed back up awfully quickly, so hopefully, you know, I'm sure the training staffs for both teams are going to be all on top of that, but it could tweak a little something. You got to be careful tonight with this 90 degree temperature. So that's something to look at here tonight. Fortunately, humidity though, Mr. Palmer, is down quite a bit. So it somewhat of a feel of fall if you're not directly in the sun.
0: Well, the Blue Raiders and Delaware are meeting for the fourth time, and some of our fans might not remember, but back in the 70s, Middle Tennessee played a two-game series with Delaware. The first game was up in Delaware's home field, and they won that rather handily. And then the next year, the Raiders hosted Delaware at home. That first game was 60-7 in favor of Delaware. And then back here at home, Delaware won 53-3. That was in 1978. They went on to play for the Division II National Championship that year. And of course, when Delaware moved from Division II to Division I and became a member of Conference USA, the series resumed. Last year, the Raiders dropped a thriller up in Delaware, 31-28. That was at Tubby Raymond Field. And the field named in honor of the legendary head coach Tubby Raymond, 36 years as head coach of the Fighting Blue Hens of Delaware from 1966 to 2001. His record was 300 wins, 119 losses and 3 ties, and 3 national championships, 71, 72, and 79, 16 NCAA playoff appearances, and 14 Lambert Cups, which was awarded to the top team in the East. And he's also being given credit, JP, for the development of the wing T offense. He, along with his predecessor, David Nelson, developed that offense, and it was widely used across the United States. Not being used as much now, but I think the service academies are still taking advantage of that wing T offense. So he's made a great contribution to college football.
1: Mr. Palmer, you know, we talked about history earlier, and you may know the answer to this, mentioning about the wing T. Of course, Delaware, they have the winged helmets, much like Michigan is the way it looks. Now, is there anything to the wing T being named after the winged helmets of Delaware?
0: I would not be surprised.
1: Yeah? Okay.
0: I don't know that for sure, but I would not be surprised. Just one other note, in addition to coaching the football team, he coached the baseball team from 56 to 64, 164 wins, 72 losses.
1: Okay.
0: So what a guy this
1: Didn't
0: was.
1: Didn't matter what he did, he was going to win.
0: And no doubt he was elected to the College Football Hall of Fame in 2003. Well, that's a little bit of the history of Delaware football. On this date, the 13th of October, 2018, the Raiders played at Florida International. FIU won that game 24-21, and that was a close one. I'm sure Chip probably remembers that. So we're hoping for a little bit better outcome on this 13th day of October. That's going to wrap up our tailgate show. We'll continue with Inside Blue Raider Football. That will be coming your way next. 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
8: Welcome back inside Blue Raider football. Well, JP, kind of unusual to be the only game in town, but the Raiders will kind of kick off their October schedule tonight against Delaware. Now, we've had some other teams already play midweek games, and so those games have been established and documented. Got to watch a few of those, or at least parts of some of them, and so.
10: Yeah, it was kind of fun last week as the midweek games, weekday CUSA is kind of how they brand it. And again, if you're watching later tonight, at some point you'll see that on the field. But last week it started on Wednesday with Jacksonville State and Kennesaw State, a rematch, if I'm not mistaken, Mr. Palmer, of the conference championship game a year ago. Jacksonville State, they pulled out a one-point win, 27-26 on the road at Kennesaw State. As they move to 2-0 in Conference USA and give Kennesaw State their first loss of the season. And then Florida International easily taking care of New Mexico State 22-3 down at Pitbull Stadium in Miami, which we will be there 1 week from tonight. Well,
8: tonight, that's right.
10: Yep.
8: And I think the problem New Mexico State has had in that game, they didn't bring their sunglasses. And they were blinded
10: those uniforms.
8: By FIU's pink uniforms. Now, I've seen a lot of different uniform combinations in football, but I'm telling you, I couldn't watch much of that because I was having to get my sunglasses out myself.
10: Miami, you know, well, it's a different place to begin with. And then you've got Pitbull, the artist, as the naming rights of the stadium, contributed a lot of money. And then they play into that whole Miami vibe, if you will, where they it's basically their Miami Vice night, you know, for those that watched the show back in the 80s. And it really they do a good job with that, and I know the students and I'm sure the fans probably enjoy that too. You know, they own their heritage, I guess, if you will, there in Miami, so might as well, right?
4: Yeah.
10: Might as well.
4: I guess they own those pink pants they were wearing. Yep. And the, not only the pants, but the pink went halfway up their shirt.
10: Yep.
4: up to where the numbers were. So.
10: Well, and the MLS team, which has Messi there, owned by Beckham in Miami,
4: right.
10: They wear pink as their primary color. So it's a hot color, hot pink, and hot Miami. They play it up well.
4: Well, I hope.
10: Yeah.
4: I hope they give you guys good accommodations down there.
10: Absolutely.
4: Next year.
10: I will remember, though, to bring my shades after this conversation for sure.
4: Okay, we had a couple of other games now.
10: On Thursday, it was Liberty taking care of Sam Houston 35-3. They looked awfully good Thursday night, and they moved to 2-0 as well in conference play. Sam Houston, their first conference game of the season, they fall to 0-1 within the conference. And then Western Kentucky took care of business over Missouri State 34-13, and they moved to 1-1 in conference play. Missouri State 0-1. So take a look, Mr. Palmer, at the conference standings as we stand today. Liberty, Jacksonville State, both at 2-0. Florida International at 1-0, and then you got New Mexico State and Western Kentucky at 1-1, and then Delaware, Middle, Kennesaw State, Missouri State, and Sam Houston State all looking for their first win compared to one loss. So Middle, despite the loss in their first conference game to Jacksonville State, still it's early, Mr. Palmer. It's real early, so we still have a lot to go for that as they're just 0-1 right now as the leaders at 2-0. So a good opportunity here tonight against Delaware. And we just had some news, too, that may help the chances for
4: Middle. Yes, the Delaware quarterback has been ruled out for the game. Nick Minicucci, who missed their previous game, will not be on the dress out list tonight. So whether or not that will play in the Raiders' favor, we'll have to wait and find out.
10: Well, and you mentioned about the close game a year ago in Delaware. He was the clear difference maker in that game and was, you know, pretty much all season long. Elsewhere tonight, Florida International, we just talked about it. They're going to be down at Jacksonville State tonight. That's a 7 o'clock kick, so they're going to be an hour behind us on ESPNU. And then two more games tomorrow night, Kennesaw State at Missouri State at 6:30, and then Western Kentucky at Sam Houston at 7. And that'll be this week's midweek Conference USA games for Conference USA this week. So, and a brief look at the weekly awards from a week ago. Caden Creel, Jacksonville State, the Offensive Player of the Week for the Gamecocks. Defensive Player of the Week from Kennesaw State. Tywan Christopher, redshirt sophomore from Thomasville, Georgia. Special Teams Player of the Week from FIU, a sophomore kicker. Robert Zermecha from Locust Grove, Georgia. Freshman of the Week from Western Kentucky, Jonathan Stafford from Auburn, Georgia. And Offensive Lineman of the Week is Liberty's DJ Geth from Spartanburg, South Carolina, as they roll to their victory last week and sit atop the standings along with Jacksonville State, both at 2-0.
4: Well, both Delaware and Middle Tennessee looking for their first conference win tonight. A little bit of a difference, though. The Raiders playing at home where they are 2-0. Delaware playing on the road where they are 0-2. Both teams have fallen to a good Big Four program.
10: Yeah.
4: Delaware losing to Virginia. Middle Tennessee last week losing at Kansas. So, everything being equal, I think the Raiders have a pretty good shot tonight.
10: Yeah, the news, of course, you just mentioned about Nick Minicucci, the quarterback for Delaware, not in action tonight. Does give you a little boost in confidence, I guess, if you're the Blue Raiders, as he is a difference maker. So you're on your home turf.
11: Pass to
10: They played well. As the refs trying to chime in there.
11: All right.
10: We'll played well. 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
20: 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That's what I like.
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8: And welcome back inside Blue Raider football, the Raiders and the Blue Hens. Delaware's just now coming out, JP, in some bright gold pants and white jerseys. And you mentioned that that helmet with the wings on it. So
10: just like Michigan.
8: I think it's primarily blue. Raiders in their blue tops, white pants, silver helmets. And offensively, JP, Middle Tennessee's averaging a little over 20 points a game. Delaware's given up a little over 25. So, you know, you might look for some good offense on both sides.
10: Yeah, and of course, Middle's numbers skew just a bit after their game at Kansas a week and a half ago. So expect more of what we saw the first few games of the season, a little extra time getting ready for this one. You're back home and midweek game. So a little excitement on this Tuesday night. And our Chip Walter sat down earlier with the offensive coordinator, Anthony Selfo, on the offensive game plan.
22: Time to talk a little offense with Anthony Selfo. And, you know, Coach, we're going into this three-week stretch of playing midweek games, which gave you an extra couple of days after the Kansas game. Was that an opportunity to reset mentally and physically?
0: It was. Got a lot of guys were, you know, were able to get their legs back and were able to refresh, kind of take care of their bodies a little bit with some of them, you know, some soreness and nicks and bumps and things like that, which happens throughout the course of a season. But also, I think mentally, you know, to be able to get back and concentrate on some of the things that, you know, some of those things you were coming out of the summer and coming out of fall camp that you were doing really well, really excited about, you know, it got back to that. And I think that allowed them to see, all right, let's breathe a little bit and let's do the things that we know how to do. Let's do them well and keep hammering the fundamentals, the consistency, those things. And I think it allowed them to take a breath a little bit, you know. And sometimes you need that, you know. The those extra days kind of came at a perfect time.
22: Yep. Has the off schedule caught you off guard at all? That, you know, that Sunday is Thursday and Monday is Friday and all that kind of stuff.
0: You know, that is a little different. So just trying to get used to that. But the days are still the days, right? You're still doing the same thing on that day. You just got to remember which day it is, right? But also too, it allowed us, you know, with the weather, had a little change, you know, in terms of having to flip practices and things like that. So, but nothing. The guys have been great with the adjustments, and I think that's the big thing. You know, nothing. They know the time to show up, and as long as we're organized and ready when they get here, they don't know any difference. So they've handled it very well, and they've done a good job with it.
22: Well, before we started talking here, you mentioned that it's been a really good week of practice. What does that mean?
0: You know, it doesn't mean anything, right, until you put the pads on Saturday. But what they've done, you know, their approach, how they've practiced, right, the finish, the strain, the consistent, the energy level, those are the things. Forget the X's and O's for a second. Just how they've approached each and every day at practice has been awesome. And, you know, they're built the right way. They are the right guys. Sometimes they just need that jolt. And I think, you know, maybe those extra days allowed them to take a step back and see it. And they came out with the right approach. Especially these last 3 or 4 days have been good. And, you just want them to carry that over, that consistency over into Tuesday.
22: Yep. A quarterback probably gets too much credit, probably gets too much blame. And Roman didn't have huge numbers at Kansas, but a lot of times that's not necessarily all his fault, because you got 11 guys out there and all the chess pieces have to be working on.
0: Correct. And I mean, it starts with me. I got to do a better job of preparing him, preparing the offense. So, you know, we got to do this thing together. So, you know, Roman's doing his 111th, and he's showing up every day. And his approach and his consistency is really good. And he's always been that type of kid since I met him the first day I got here. So I got to do a better job of giving him a chance to be successful, and that's it. And, you know, put together a plan for him and allow him to go out and play free and execute and have fun doing what he loves to do. Because when he's playing like that, that's when it shows. And, you know, I think same thing with him. He's had a good week of practice as anybody. And so hopefully he can, you know, now it's time to take that next step and carry it over into Tuesday.
22: Yep. Delaware coming in, and when you look at them defensively, one of the first things that jumps out at you is how good their linebackers are.
0: They are a very well-coached group. You can see the consistency, the communication, how they talk, how they run to the ball. So that staff does a great job with those guys. And you're right, they stand out off the film. Those front, those two DNs at their edges are really good. You know, how they maneuver those guys in the secondary. So there's got to be a lot of communication in that defense, right? And following the rules and things like that. So you can really see, and it jumps out on film. So we got to match that level of execution. That's going to be the challenge on Tuesday. And I think if we do that, it should be a heck of a ball game. But it is. It's a very, very good opponent. They've done a really good job in that program for the last few years now. So great test coming to town.
22: And the other thing that you've talked about all year is being consistent. You know, get rid of the three and outs. You know, get those. You know, if you're going to get 8 possessions in a night, you got to make the most of it.
0: You got to take advantage of it. And I think we got to help our defense out. We got to keep the ball and stay on the field and keep getting first downs, right? Drive the football. And if you're not scoring, you're flipping the field. It's staying away from those negative yardage plays and those three and outs, those quick hitters that you're on and then you're out. And, man, you're putting your defense in a bad spot. So playing complementary football is big. And staying on the field, getting first down, staying inside the chains, that's a huge part of it.
22: All right. Good luck tonight.
0: Thank you.
10: All right, Chip Walters with the offensive coordinator, Anthony Selfo, earlier this week. And, Mr. Palmer, you know, it's as you're looking for positives coming out of the loss at Kansas, how your team reacts in practice. You know, Chip asked him that question, and obviously you got to put it on the field. but a good sign, because that is a potential at this point of the season that you could lose some guys. And good to hear that the energy was back this week for them.
8: Okay, and we'll find out shortly.
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8: 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And Chip sat down earlier this week with defensive coordinator Brian Stewart.
22: Time to talk a little defense with Brian Stewart as the Raiders get set to take on Delaware. And Stu, how quickly after the Kansas game did you guys kind of just get, you know, go through it and get it out of the way?
26: Very quickly. I mean, something like that. I think you got to address the ugly first, and that's what we did. We addressed the ugly, went through corrections, and then as soon as we did that, you know, the best way to get over something is get on to something else, right? So that's how we move. So then the 24-hour rule, after we addressed the ugly, then we got ready to attack Delaware.
22: One real quick thing, you mentioned corrections. We hear coaches say that all the time. What does that mean? Is that on the field? Is that in the film room? Or how, when you say you address them, how do you do that?
26: All the above. Yeah. It's just like you said. You look at the film, you look at it, then you show them, you need to do this, we need to be doing this, and this is where you need to be. And then we have a correction period on the field, which takes about 10 minutes, and we go over the exact same thing that we talked about, and we do it at a faster tempo so we can see them actually doing the corrections.
22: Yeah, one of the things we did see in that game is we get to see some different bodies on the field later in the ball game. And is that important to get those guys some snaps when you could?
26: Yeah, I mean, you would rather get it because you're winning and then giving them some opportunities. But I just think the more people you can get to play full speed, the better you get in the long run, especially as you start making a run towards the end of the season.
22: Yeah. Now the page is turned and it's all conference games from here on out. Is this an opportunity for a bit of a reset to get ready to head down the stretch?
26: Absolutely. Absolutely. You know, I think everybody's focus is to win conference. I mean, I think that, you know, our all-in philosophy is, you know, we're all in to be the best that we can be as a team. And that includes chasing that conference championship. So these conference games all in a row is what we've been looking forward to.
22: You got Delaware coming in tonight, and guess what? They may play multiple quarterbacks. and they may not play the guy you think they're going to play.
26: Hey, absolutely, absolutely. So we prepared for all of them. I think everybody has a unique blend of talent. I think that, you know, when they throw up a number 11, he's big, he's 6'4", he's a big, good, strong arm, decent runner. And then they have the other guys all the way from Trujillo, who's number two, who played at the end of the last game, and then they have Streeter, who we're used to seeing. So they're going to play some guys. It'll be exciting.
22: It is. Minicucci, you know, kind of made a name for himself last year and was off to a good start this year. In the chance that he plays, what are the biggest obstacles that he gives you?
26: Gucci, he does a couple of things real well. One is the control of offense, you know, the RPO game, the RPO where, you know, the run pass option where he sees what's going on, he can throw it out, he can run it. He does a great job with that. And then just, he's a gamer. He does a good job. You got to watch the pass rush, make sure you're disciplined in your pass rush lanes, because he'll duck and find a lane and get the chains moving. And he trusts his receivers. He does a good job just kind of tossing it up and letting them go make a play.
22: Where do the opportunities come for the defense to make big plays?
26: I think what we got to do is we got to make sure that we play with the shell as far as in the back end, so that when the ball's up in the air, we got a chance to attack it. And then I think we just got to be firm at the line of scrimmage, you know, so that we can stop the run. And then when you stop the run, you got a chance to take some ops at the ball. Now, you know, the first guy in tackles, next guy in takes a shot at the ball. I think we need to get back to that. And I think we do that, we'll be good. Well,
22: yep. Happy Tuesday.
26: Happy Tuesday.
8: And that's our D&J defensive breakdown. 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
8: 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Stand by. 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Chip Walters, Joe Dubin, and the crew. 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
0: And Blue Raider game day coverage continues from the stadium with Countdown to Kickoff. 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
17: 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Touchdown!
0: Now, alongside Nashville's media darling, Big Joe Dubin, here's the voice of the Blue Raiders, Chip Walters.
19: Tuesday night lights in Conference USA, and for Middle Tennessee, an opportunity to turn the page and write a new story. The Blue Raiders return to action tonight to put a difficult afternoon in Kansas in the rearview mirror and get back to playing the kind of football that Derek Mason knows that his team is capable of. But standing in the way tonight is a Delaware team with the same objective, finding its footing in Conference USA and making a statement of its own. For Middle Tennessee, the formula starts with establishing the run game, finding consistency on offense, and playing a more physical, disciplined brand of defense. And the challenges are clear, but so is the opportunity. It's a new opportunity, a fresh start, and a chance for the Blue Raiders to build some momentum in the conference race. It's Middle Tennessee and Delaware tonight, and the Countdown to Kickoff is on the air from Floyd Stadium. Chip Walters along with Big Joe Dubin. And Joe, you could not find a better night in the middle of October. It's going to be about 87 degrees when we kick it off here at 6 o'clock. And it'll be about 72 degrees when the game is over around 9:30. Beautiful night. Great chance to come out and watch two teams that are really fighting in Conference USA. Both are 2-3. Both are 0-1 in the league.
20: Well, it's a big night for the Blue Raiders because the last time we remember this football team was in Lawrence, Kansas, 9-10 days ago. That was not this football team that we saw this year so far. So you get to put that game behind you, come out tonight, conference game, fresh start. Forget about that game. Play tonight, win tonight. That's the most important thing in front of this Blue Raider football team.
19: Well, one of the big storylines tonight is the injury report, and it's brought to you by the law offices of John Day, Murfreesboro's personal injury law firm and a proud sponsor of the Blue Raiders. The availability report is out for tonight's game, and also Delaware quarterback Nick Minicucci is out for tonight's game. They only list Minicucci as the only player that is out for tonight's game, but only two players out for the season. So they have an unbelievable rash of great health in Delaware, except for Minicucci, who is unavailable tonight. For Middle Tennessee, Kalen Woods, defensive back, and that's one that could hurt right there. Woods, had a scoop and score in the first two games. K.J. Minifield, a cornerback, is out. Matthias Malachi Donaldson, unavailable, as well as Austin Clemens, Micah Smith, Zayden Moore, Landon Collins, and backup kicker Jack Walton. So that is a look at the injury report. With that in mind, in our next segment, we'll talk about what lies ahead for both these two ball clubs as we get ready for Middle Tennessee and Delaware tonight. We'll step aside back to Floyd Stadium after this on the Blue Raider Network, powered by Van Wagner.
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3: 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Each week, you'll pick eight NFL team logos. 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
1: Welcome back into our countdown to kickoff. Middle Tennessee and Delaware tonight from Floyd Stadium. Chip Walters along with Joe Dubin as we get ready for this one tonight. Important game. Middle Tennessee wants to get back on the right track, Joe. They lost a close game at Jack State. And then last week at Kansas, there was really nothing that they liked about the outcome of that game. Didn't like the score. Did not like their offensive production. Did not like the big plays they gave up on defense. The good news is offensive coordinator Chris Selfo's his uncle. Anthony Selfo said, this has been the best week of practice since he has been part of the program since January. And that's kind of what you want to see when a team comes and starts to bounce back.
2: Well, they got to be mad, right? You got to be mad because, like we said, that was not this Middle Tennessee State football team we saw in Kansas. Be mad. You had a week to work on a lot of different things, get better. And the thing is, show it tonight. National TV audience, show it tonight and get this conference win. This is a huge game for the Blue Raiders.
1: And they got to get back to running the football.
2: Yes, all night long. Yep. Big time.
1: And Roman Gagliano, you know, he was not happy with his performance, but it wasn't all him. I mean, he was getting a lot of pressure at Kansas, but you're still wanting to see him have a big breakout night. And, you know, what a better time to do it than on national television tonight on Tuesday Night Lights.
2: Oh, it is, but Delaware, they love to rush the passer. They love to put pressure on the quarterback. So the big running backs tonight got to be the example tonight to move the ball down the field. If you can negate that rush from Delaware, this could be a nice night for Middle Tennessee State.
1: Well, the key to Delaware's defense has been their two linebackers, Blake Matthews and Colin Gallagher. Matthews has 30 tackles on the year. Gallagher already 42 tackles on the season, including five TFLs. And they also have a couple of defensive ends that can come off the edge and apply pressure. So you got to be solid in the middle, and you've got to have your head on a swivel if you're a tackle or a tight end tonight for the Blue Raiders.
2: Yeah, those guys, those backers, really good sideline to sideline. And again, they put a lot of pressure on the quarterback. They've done it all year long. They played Vanderbilt. They put a lot of pressure on Vanderbilt. Virginia had their way with them. They still got in the backfield quite a bit. So if you can push those guys aside tonight, open up some good running lanes, it could be a nice night for the Raiders.
1: Well, by the way, the Vanderbilt game was in week two, and the Commodores knocked off Delaware 35-26. The Blue Hens played pretty well in that early season game. But of course, they had Minicucci was at full strength. They had all of their weapons on offense. Tonight, Minicucci will not be playing. They will go with some combination of three quarterbacks that they played against Liberty 10 days ago.
2: Yeah, and let me tell you what, with him out, this is a completely different football team. I watched that Coastal Carolina game. He ran all over the field. He is the pulse. He's out tonight, but that means these quarterbacks have had probably a week and a half, 2 weeks since he's been out to practice with the first team. So you know what you're going to see, but with Minicucci being out, this is not the same Delaware team that started the season, because that guy is the nerve center for this football team.
1: Yeah, E.J. Arshield got the most snaps in their game against Liberty. He was 10 of 19, just over 52%, but for 137 yards. Braden Streeter, who is from Franklin, Tennessee, played at CPA.
2: Right.
1: Second week in a row we've played someone that went to CPA. He was 12 of 35. That's only actually 3 of 7 on the day, 42%, but had a touchdown, threw an interception, and he grew up in this area, and his family has played all kinds of different ball around this mid-state area. And Tyler Bell, who is from East Rutherford, New Jersey, he's a freshman. Last week he was 4 of 9 throwing the football, which kind of tells me that they're going to rely on Byron Ellison Jr., their outstanding running back, who is, he's been their kind of their best part of the running game. And also, I think you would expect to see Middle's defense dial up a lot of pressure tonight with these younger quarterbacks.
2: Oh, absolutely. What's the one thing a quarterback hates is pressure. A young quarterback with not much experience hates the pressure, put it on him. Delaware, though, on their defense, they run a 3-3-5, which is a weird defense. They do a lot of shifting, a lot of moving around on that back part back there. But, again, if you could run the ball with this nice offensive line that Middle's put together, again, this I think the key tonight for Middle wants to win, it starts with running the football against Delaware.
1: Well, one of the stats that came out of the game at Kansas, Kansas had 23 plays of 15 yards or more, which you've got to cut down those explosive plays. Turn it around. Derek Mason at his countdown to kickoff luncheon yesterday, he said that he has told Anthony Selfo he wants at least two deep shots per quarter. So I said, Joe Dubin's going to come down from the booth and kiss you on the sidelines if that happens. But he wants to stretch this Delaware defense out and open it up and allow Antonio Martin to have another good night.
2: Yeah, the guy runs his tail off. And, again, you just give him a little bit of an opening, he's going to take off and go. That's how you wear a defense down. They can shift all they want on the backside, but if you got a running attack, which is constant and going, that is hard to stop. And, again, that's the key tonight if Middle Tennessee wants to get a win here at home.
1: Well, for Delaware, they've been trying to find their way without Nick Minicucci, their fine quarterback. And Ryan Carty, their head coach, was asked earlier this week, what's been missing?
3: Yeah, well, I think execution, detailed execution. You know, I also think, you know, again, I'm trying not to talk too much about what has been and more about what we have the opportunity to do as we get forward. But, I mean, what you saw the last couple of weeks was also some solid defenses in some adverse situations, and we didn't overcome those. And that's unfortunate because that is what I've seen from an offense and a team that we've been around, is that somebody can overcome maybe having an absence at quarterback. We can overcome rain. We can overcome an injury. We can overcome, you know, maybe being a little bit outmanned at certain places, like we might have been at Virginia. And we didn't do that as a unit on offense and as a team, you know, completely, obviously. We didn't win. And so we didn't overcome those situations. And so as coaches, as a team, and as units, we have to make sure that we do everything we can to put ourselves in an advantageous situation, regardless of what the, you know, circumstances are on the outside world. We have to execute. We know what we can do. And our brand of football is what it's been, is, you know, we play hard, we play physical, we play smart, we play fast, we have explosive plays, we get the ball back on defense, and we hold on to it on offense. And we didn't do a lot of those things, and that's unfortunate. And so hopefully we can kind of put that in the past and you know, move forward from it. We've set our direction. You know, after our couple days of self-reflection, we've set our direction. We got to get back on course, and we have to make sure that wherever we go from here is obviously pointed toward what our goals are.
1: All right, that is Coach Ryan Carty of the University of Delaware. We'll take a timeout. We'll hear from Coach Derek Mason when we return right after this on the Blue Raider Network, powered by Van Wagner.
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3: Time for final vision on today's game with Coach Derek Mason. And Derek, you guys have been off for about 10 days, not off. You've been working, getting ready for this game, but had a couple of days to get a little breath after the game at Kansas.
4: Yeah, you know, for us, I mean, there's really been very few days off. You know, our guys had an opportunity to take 48 hours. To get their bodies back, and then we were right back at it. So it's been good. We're prepped. We're ready to go. And, I mean, it was good work throughout the week.
3: Yep. And also, as you went through this week, obviously we got some of the remnants of the hurricane that came through, which gave you some weather issues. How did that affect your practice plans?
4: We just adapted and adjusted. We flipped what would have been a Friday practice and made it a practice for us on what we would call a Thursday or a Friday. You know, these days, man, they start to catch up with you. But we just moved it around. We were able to get the work that we needed to. We had an opportunity for a good walkthrough and two back-to-back days of Fast Fridays.
3: Yeah. Obviously, you didn't get the results you wanted at Kansas. How do you recapture momentum? Because you had some prior to that.
4: Yeah, I think it's about not dwelling on where you've been. Man, you grab, you know, the things out of the games that you saw, and that make you better. Man, you move it forward. And, you know, this is a different contest. We're back in the conference play. We're at home, which is an advantage to us. And we got to take advantage of all the things that come with being at home and making sure we start fast.
3: Yeah, because all the rest of them are conference games. It's an opportunity for a reset right here, yes, moving forward, both on the offensive and defensive side, both. So what do you feel you want to see from both sides of the ball coming out tonight?
4: We just got to get back to the, you know, physicality that we started the season with. I think, you know, I mean, you play, you know, a couple of physical ball games, and, man, you get a chance to, again, reset, have a little time off, get back to basics, be brilliant in the basics. And this is about fundamental physical football, and that's what we got to be able to do. Delaware's a good team, and they've got weapons. They're good on defense, and they play well on special teams, and we have to attack that and then bring our own flavor.
3: Yep. Nick.

0: They're edge rushers. Mm-hmm. You know, I mean, I've seen a lot of 3 and 13, and those guys can play. Then we have to stay ahead of the chains and make sure, Ben, that we don't allow those guys to get us in super long yardage situations where, you know, we're asking protection to hold up for an hour and a day. So, you know, for us, we just need to make sure that we focus on staying ahead of the chains and being good and efficient on offense.
1: Is a fast start important tonight?
0: Fast start is extremely important. It's important in every game. So, you know, for us, I don't think it changes from game to game. We just have to be able to will ourselves to get to that point and make sure that we stay in that pocket.
1: All right, it's a night for blue on both sides of the football. Let's get the Raiders on top of this thing.
0: Let's get the Raiders on top. Go blue.
2: 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Roman Gagliano at quarterback, the young man from Opelika, Alabama, along the front line from left to right. Reese Tripp at left tackle, 6'7", 353, redshirt junior out of Minnesota. Left guard, Travaris Edwards, 6'2", 300, junior, Pensacola, Florida. Brennan Smith will start at center, 6'3", 313, grad student, also Pensacola, Florida. Chris Moreno will start at right guard, 6'1", 322, redshirt junior, Newark, New Jersey. And Quentin Butler will start at right tackle, 6'3", 300, redshirt senior from Culpeper, Virginia. The Blue Raiders should have Otto Janse van Rensburg, the young man who was an outstanding freshman a year ago, have him available tonight. He is not listed as a starter. The wide receiver starters tonight, Marcus Allen, 6'2", 211, grad student, Dayton, Ohio. Cam Lacey, 5'8", 158, redshirt junior, Toccoa, Georgia. And A.J. Jones, 6'4", 211, fifth-year senior from Ontario, California. And Karan Perdue will start at tight end, 6'6", 237, from Cincinnati, Ohio. Stand by for college football. It's Tuesday Night Lights and midweek CUSA here on the Blue Raider Network, powered by Van Wagner.
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9: Now for some breaking NFL news brought to you by the Tennessee Lottery. 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
3: 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Touchdown, Tennessee. He's gone. He is gone. He is gone. 99 yards. How about that? They're intercepted. It's intercepted. And Middle's going to win it.
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3: Here's the snap, there's the kick, and it's going to be wide left. 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
8: I'm meteorologist Lou Jaton with your kickoff forecast. Well, it's going to feel a lot more like late summer than fall this evening in Murfreesboro. At kickoff, we're looking at temperatures in the mid-80s under sunny skies. What wind there is out of the south at about 5 to 10 miles per hour. Of course, after the sun sets, the temperatures will be dropping. By the end of the game, we look for temperatures in the low 70s. For the Blue Raider Network, I'm meteorologist Lou Jaton.
6: Well, Lou was right on the money. 87 degrees at kickoff and winds out of the south-southwest at 7 miles an hour. Delaware won the toss, and they have elected to take the football. Delaware wearing the road white uniforms, yellow pants, and that Michigan-style helmet, or it could be a Delaware-style helmet that Michigan later took on, but they're identical. It's navy blue and yellow, or maize-colored. Middle Tennessee in their home royal blue white pants and silver helmets. So we'll see the Delaware offense first as the Blue Raiders get set to kick off. Bryson Graves is deep for the Blue Hens, and Middle kicks it away. And the kickoff will be taken and kneeled into the end zone. So let's take a guess at who will start at quarterback for Delaware. See if it's going to be number 11, E.J. R. Shield. Nope, it'll be Tyler Bell. Well, yeah, I had a 1-in-3 chance. Tyler Bell, true freshman, 6'1", 185, from East Rutherford, New Jersey, had a touchdown, no interceptions last week, 4 of 9 for 44%. Running back is Joe Silver, on first down. Bell, he'll hand it off to Silver, gets it across the 25, and that's about it. Felix Hickson right in the middle of that defensive line knocked him down and stood him up.
9: Yeah, nice job early by the defensive line. Read that was going to go up the middle on RPO and just kind of jammed the inside and nowhere to go. That's how you start a ball game right there.
6: Second and 10, no gain given on the play. Now they'll spread the offense out and they'll bring a man in motion. Bell to throw over the middle. Ball is caught up at the 40 and a great reception and pulled in by Donovan Lewis. It's going to be a first down at the 41. That's a 16-yard pickup.
9: Yeah, that's a confidence play for the young quarterback coming in there. That was a delayed route. Hit the guy over the middle. First down. Nice job by him.
6: Tyler Bell, the freshman. Silver, the running back, off his right hip. Back to throw again. Down the right sideline. That ball is going to be – that's going to be caught, I think. No, it was.
9: Yep.
6: At about the 30-yard line. Dwayne Lofton – and back there in the area to defend was Jackson Lowe.
9: It's almost like Jackson Lowe gave up on that, thought he was going to go out of bounds. But
6: I think that's what it looked like to me as well.
9: Yeah, the receiver adjusted and got the pass, and so Delaware on the move.
6: 29-yard gain and a first down. They're at the middle 30 all of a sudden. Coach Ryan Carty wanted the football, trying to give his offense some confidence. Bell looks to throw. This far sideline and incomplete. Overshot his man. Middle had a chance at a possible interception down around the 5-yard line, but everybody kind of got sucked in on the play, and the ball was overshot for everybody out of bounds.
9: Yeah, what you don't want to do is give this young quarterback confidence, right? So he had a lot of time to stand in the pocket and throw the ball down the field. They got to get after him, make him uncomfortable as quickly as they can.
6: And that was trying to go to the big tight end, Elijah Sessoms. They'll bring him in motion, then send him back to the right end of the line. Quarterback keeps Bell, big room, 20. He'll get it all the way down to the 17, maybe the 16-yard line. Pick up a first down, and very much like the Kentucky two-point conversion at the end of the game, he got the middle defense spread out and left the middle open.
9: That's the exact same play. Good job on that, Chip. That's exactly what happened. Just a quarterback draw right up the middle. Nobody was there.
6: First and 10 for Delaware at the 17. They have moved it from the 25 and had a couple of big plays already. One of 29 yards. Back to throw Bell. Steps up, steps around. He's going to be hit and dropped for a loss. Back at the 18-yard line. Zion Simpson-Smith will get credit for the sack.
9: That's the old coverage sack. Everybody was covered, nowhere to go. He had to run. The pocket was collapsing. Nice job by all 11 on that play.
6: So second and long at the 18-yard line. They'll hand it off to the running back around the right side. Tried to cut back to the middle. Got back to the original line of scrimmage into the 16-yard line. Picked up two there. It'll be third and 9. And this will be their first third down of this drive.
9: Nice job. The Blue Raiders defense recognizing that RPO. Once they saw the ball hand off, they all converged at that point. Nice job of bottling him up. But early, big third down already in this game.
6: They're already in field goal range. They've got it at the 16. Tyler Bell sends a receiver in motion. Back to throw. Looks outside, incomplete at the 10-yard line. He was open, just missed him. Sean Wilson, the intended receiver, and now the kick team will come on. And it will be Tucker Smack who will be attempting the field goal. This will be a 33-yard attempt from the right hash. He's 3 of 5 on the year. So a 33-yard kick, 3.5 minutes into the football game. Smack, puts it down, puts it up, puts it through, and Delaware takes the early lead on a 33-yard field goal. Timeout on the field. Your score, Delaware 3. 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
6: 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Well, Joe, the young freshman, Tyler Bell, looked like he had a ton of confidence on that first drive as he was 2 of 4 for 45 yards and put points on the board.
9: Yeah, you know what? You were limited or explosive plays. He had one pass for 29 yards down the field. You got to defend that better. You got to stop that. You got to make this guy feel uncomfortable. He's a freshman. This is all new to him. Hit him. Hit him hard. Put him down. That's what the Blue Raider defense has to do. Now, the Blue Raider offense, they got to counter because it's early.
6: Yeah, on that drive, 9 plays, 59 yards, 3:40 off the clock. But, Joe, 46 of those yards came on 2 plays. The kickoff is taken by Middle Tennessee at the 10 on a fair catch as Santana Fleming caught it and will give the Raiders the football at the 25-yard line. And the Ascend Federal Credit Union starting lineups we gave you, brought to you by the Ascend Federal Credit Union, the exclusive credit union of the Blue Raiders, and they have a high-yield checking account that'll help you grow your money smarter than ever before with an annual percentage yield of 3.56%. 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Roman Gagliano and Antonio Martin in the backfield. Gagliano with a wide receiver on either side and a man in the slot. They'll bring him this way. Gagliano time over the middle, ball caught up across the 30 at about the 34, near the 35-yard line. And Zion Butler makes the catch for 10 yards and a first down.
9: Yeah, Delaware playing an early zone up in the line of scrimmage. You just find a spot in the zone and just sit. And that's what Butler did right there. Great job by Roman recognizing that early on.
6: One play, one first down. Raiders have it at the 35. First and 10 on an Al White Motors first down. Full house backfield, or the Raiders' version of it. Gagliano hands it off inside. That's going to be Martin up across the 35 to about the 38-yard line. Brought it a little misdirection from left to right, but found his way before linebacker Gavin Mole brought him down after a 3-yard gain.
9: That's the old counter trap. You pulled your left guard. I mean, your left guard, your left tackle to clear out the way. That's old school football right there. I like that.
6: Second and 7 at the 38-yard line. Middle Tennessee moving right to left across your radio dial toward Greenland Drive. On second down, Gagliano takes it, hands it off. Martin left side, 40, 45, lowers the boom and gets up to the 47-yard line. That's an Al White Motors first down, brought to you by Al White Motors. your Ford and Lincoln dealer in Manchester since 1955.
9: Nice run there. They almost had him in the backfield. The problem was a Delaware linebacker went to where he was, not where he was going. He was able to put his head down and get the first down.
6: They're going to mark it back at the 46, but still a first down.
9: Boy, he runs hard. I like to see that. Martin's a heck of a runner. Right there, you saw him keep those feet going.
6: Especially if you get him just a little bit of space and allow him to get up ahead of steam. Here, a pistol set. They'll bring Lacey in motion. Play fake. They'll throw it. Ball caught inside the 40 to the 36-yard line. And that's going to be Neo Clifton down to the 37-yard line and another middle first down.
9: Nice job. They went with Lacey on the motion. He cleared the way off a little bit. Clifton just found his way in that zone. Nice pass by Roman. Keep those chains moving.
6: That's an Al White Motors first down at the Delaware 37-yard line. Gagliano and company. Lacey wide to the right side. Clifton wide to the left. Now they'll bring Lacey back in motion, set him up in the slot. Terrence Brown, the wide out to the far right side. Gagliano, a lot of pressure throws. Tried to hit Clifton, but mainly getting rid of the football there as he had pressure coming from the right side.
9: Yeah, Matthews was bearing down on him. Nobody pick him up on the right side off the edge. Good job by Roman. Not taking the sack and just letting that ball go. That's okay. We live for another day. Interesting formation, though, by putting Martin out there in the as a receiver way out wide like that. Kind of, they went single coverage with him. Delaware wasn't fooled on that.
6: Second and 10 at the Delaware 37. Gagliano hands it off to Martin. He'll pick his way through, get inside the 35, push the pile down to the 33-yard line. That was hats on hats right there, Joe.
9: Yeah, a little miscommunication on the offensive line of who to block here. One guy's able to get through and kind of put the slow down, Martin, just a little bit. Let the cavalry come after that. But you got a 30 manageable here. Pick this up, keep the chains going.
6: Blue Raiders are only 27% on third down all year. Now they'll have quad receivers to the right side. Woo. A trip set and then one more farther out than that. Empty backfield. They'll bring a man in motion. They'll screen it out there. Right side, they'll get it to the 30 and out of bounds. Short of the mark to gain at the 29.
9: Oh, he's got a Brown's got to turn that up. They took him to the boundary. You got to turn that up and fight for a couple of yards right there. They might have gotten a first down. And Delaware was completely confused by that, too. They were reacting to the ball after it was snapped. They had no idea. They got lucky on that one.
6: Fourth and two at the 29, and on comes Dominique Bourgeois, 5 of 6 on the year. This one's a tester, 47 yards from the right hash. There's the snap, the hold, Bourgeois' kick, plenty of leg, and it is good. Bourgeois from 47, and the Blue Raiders are on the board. Timeout on the field, 6:55 to play in the first. We're all tied at 3, Middle Tennessee and Delaware, here on the Blue Raider Network, powered by Van Wagner.
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4: 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Middle Tennessee puts together an eight-play, 46-yard drive that took 4:25 off the clock, and they get a 47-yard field goal from Dominic Bourgeois. And, Joe, you saw something. Bourgeois, a very confident kicker.
5: Well, he kicked the ball. He didn't even look at the ball for like half a second. Started high-fiving his holder and the players, and the ball had not even gone through the goalpost yet. So he knew the second he hit it, it was good. I like confidence like that.
4: Middle Tennessee kicking it off, and it'll go deep into the end zone as Wyatt Joyce kicked it off there, and it'll be a touchback. So Delaware, with 6:55 to play in the first, will have it first and 10 at the 25. And Tyler Bell got the call to start tonight. Nick Minicucci out. Minicucci, the preseason Conference USA Offensive Player of the Year, preseason. And Bell back out there. First Delaware freshman to start a regular season game since 2001. On first down, Bell gets a lot of pressure, gets out of it, now turns, runs across the 25, and he got tackled after about a 2 or 3 yard gain. Aiden Butt stayed home and got him. James Johnson had him in the backfield, but just could not finish the deal.
5: Oh, with a shifty quarterback like that, you got to break down. You just can't run at him. He had him, though, for about an 8-9 yard loss. He's able to get out of that. That's, again, pressure this quarterback. Make him feel so uncomfortable. He doesn't know where the pressure's coming from. Nice job there to show him that.
4: Roberts is the running back. Kadarius Roberts. Tight end lines up on the right side. Roberts nice. Gets the call, and he's going to be tackled for a loss. Roberts tackled in the backfield. And Ashton Taylor, the middle linebacker and one of the Blue Raider captains, able to get him on the ground.
5: Oh, he came through like a torpedo, Chip. He got through the line of scrimmage, made sure the running back could not make a move, and brought him down. And he tackled an open field, not an arm tackle. That was a tackle. Thank you, Mr. Taylor.
4: Now Delaware on a third and long, third and 7 from the 28. They're 29% on the year on third down. Bell back to throw. Has a little time now. It collapses. He's going to be sacked. It's going to be Ashton Taylor again. This time back at the 21-yard line.
5: Oh, yeah, he waited, make sure he was going to take off running. The Taylor went right at him. Didn't even see him coming right there. And they're stunting up front on the defensive line. They're confusing the linemen at Delaware. That's what you wanted to do to a quarterback who has not played much this year.
4: Well, it was a delayed blitz there as he let all of the offensive linemen get engaged. And then he came.
5: Wow.
4: Cam Lacy standing back at his 37-yard line. The punter, Josh Cupid. He'll kick it away. Lacy backs up, takes it at the 30, and a flag comes flying 30, 40 yards down the field, and Lacy gets it back across the 30, and he's going to be down. I wonder if that's a sideline warning or something.
5: That came quick.
4: That was the official threw it from the 25, and it went over midfield, and it was right down the sideline. This will be interesting. Our referee tonight, Rodney Burnett.
5: They stopped number 19 for middle, and we're talking to him coming off the field where the officials were. I'm not sure what about, but it looked like it had something to do with this penalty.
4: Here's the call.
6: During the kick, personal foul. Receiving team number 19, blocking the opponent out of bounds. 15-yard penalty will be assessed in the dead ball spot. First down.
5: Well, we have multiple 19s, so I'm not sure which one that is.
4: That's right. I think it's Aiden Singleton. Timeout on the field, 4:35 to play here in the first quarter. All tied at 3, Middle Tennessee and Delaware. 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
5: Yes, sir.
4: Local in the Borough featuring Bailey Zimmerman on Thursday night, November 5th. Middle Tennessee brings the offense on. Terrence Brown is the running back. As today is the final day of fall break here on campus, but a pretty good number of students showing up here tonight, when it was actually a vacation day for them. First down from the 15 after the penalty. Gagliano takes it, hands it off on a delay to Brown. He'll move it across the 15 up to about the 16.5-yard line. And knocked down by Blake Matthews.
5: Roman Gagliano's come out of the game. I'm not sure. He ran off. He's not injured.
4: Did he lose his helmet or something?
5: No, nothing. Just ran off and high-fived. Is that Costello in there?
4: Peter Castelli.
5: Yep.
4: Second and 8 from the 17. Castelli, transfer from Colorado. He's there on 2nd and 8. Looks to throw. Down the sideline. Got a bunch of receivers out there. just overshot his man. You had two guys in the same area. Neil Clifton was the intended receiver. Gagliano back in. I wonder if it was an equipment issue.
5: I was watching Roman. Look, he just ran to the sidelines and started cheering on. Maybe that was a plan or something. I don't know. We'll ask Coach after the game.
4: Third and eight. Middle was able to hold Delaware to a three and out. Delaware trying to return the favor. On third down, Gagliano throws over the middle. Incomplete. Tried to go to Wasson at the 30-yard line, and the timing was just not quite right there. Back defending was Dorian Rutledge, the safety, and Middle will be forced to punt.
5: Just really confused about why Roman went out of the game on second down, which forced you a third and eight, and then him and Wasson were not on the same page at all right there. That's a kind of a wasted series there, Chip.
4: Fourth and eight. Ashton Logan to punt. He's averaging over 49 yards a kick, and this one is not going to hurt that average as it bounces to the 26-yard line. That's going to be a kick of 57 yards and no return. Holy cow, he rocketed that.
5: Yeah, I'm watching Roman on the Saints. Fine, everything's good. The other coach is talking to Castelli on the bench. That's just...
4: There's a flag.
6: Receiving team number 12. 10-yard penalty from the dead ball.
4: Well, the referee's mic not working very well, but they'll back him up. That'll make that, in essence, a 67-yard punt. There's timeout on the field. We'll get to Justin Beasley when we return after this timeout on the Blue Raider Network, powered by Van Wagner.
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4: It'll be Delaware's football in as we return, but right now down to the field to Justin Beasley.
21: Yeah, a few notable names out on that off series in between plays. I had my eyes on Cameron Lacey. He did give the thumbs up before he went back out and joined his position group, but he was cutting out here on the sideline, running some sprints, just making sure to get his footing right. So I'd expect to see him next year. As for who's out, I'll see if I can get anything, but maybe just a substitution.
4: All right, they've got the ball at the 15-yard line. That was a huge turn of the field by Ashton Logan, the Blue Raider punter. Punted at 57, then you had a 10-yard penalty on top of that. Running back is Joe Silver. Tyler Bell, the quarterback, he's gone all the way for Delaware tonight. 3-3 game as we get late in quarter number one. First and 10 at the 15. Pistol set. Bell fakes it. Looks. Pressure coming. Has to throw it out there. Ball knocked down. And it's still loose, and I think Middle may have gotten the football. Gumbo Gaskins knocked the ball loose. It's Middle's ball at the 10. Gumbo Gaskins knocked it loose.
6: On the field is an incomplete pass.
4: Oh, they're going to say it's an incompletion. They let it play out, marked the ball, and I think this is probably going to be an incomplete.
5: Well, it's got to be grounding. There's not a guy within 20 yards of it.
4: And he is in the tackle box.
5: And he is. He's in the, probably a yard or two deep in the end zone. That is grounding, if nothing else. Oh, they have to review this bad boy. I like they let it play it out. Just play the play out. Don't blow whistle.
4: Hey, it's grounding in the end zone. That's a safety.
6: Number seven. The foul occurred in the end zone. The result of the play is a safety.
4: All right.
5: Good job, boys.
4: Well, the defense scores again.
5: Yeah. Right? They're having fun. I like that. They're all just, that's just great. But you talked earlier, Chip, about Coach Mason told you that they're going after him. I mean, they're going after this young quarterback tonight, and they've done that the last three plays. They have sent a corner or a safety blitz after Tyler Bell, and they've gotten positive results every single time.
4: So a free kick now coming from Delaware. And Gumbo Gaskins on the sideline with that WWE belt that they have.
5: Turnover belt?
4: Yeah. Blue Raiders lead it by the very popular score of 5-3.
5: With that two-run double. So what you've done now, you've rattled the quarterback for Delaware.
4: And he's going to be looking.
5: Yes.
4: To see where the pressure's coming from.
5: Yes, sir.
4: Is that Lacey on the far side? Ashton Jones is out there. Oh, Santana Fleming and Ashton Jones are deep, standing at their own 15-yard line. And they're going to – Delaware's going to kick it off. A lot of times you'll see teams punt, but they're going to kick it off. It'll be returnable. Fleming – from the 25, back across the 30, comes to the near side and pushed backwards, and he's going to be hit and driven down at the 27. They're going to mark him up there at the 35, though.
5: There's a flag down. Right at the 35.
4: There's a flag on the far side of the field at the 35, which means it was totally away from the play. And again, your referee tonight is Rodney Burnett. The offense is going to be on the field. We'll check the penalty.
6: During the return, holding. Receiving team number 88. 10-yard penalty for the spot of the foul. First down.
5: You know, it's almost like it's got to be frustrating for Coach Mason. It's almost, Chip, like every return, there's a flag.
4: Tavion Galloway is the guilty party there. Still late in the first, 3:17 to play, Middle leading 5-3. And the Blue Raiders, after all of that, they get the ball at their own 25. Antonio Martin back in at running back. Martin, 15 yards on three carries so far. Gagliano hands it to him. He goes the right side, now cuts back to the middle, and not a lot there as he's taken down at the 26.
5: We had three receivers for the short side. You kind of run the ball the short side. All of Delaware's defense was to that side. That play was not going to go anywhere because the Delaware players were in that area right now. When you spread these guys open, it opens more lanes to run the football. That time, nowhere.
4: Linebacker Gavin Mole brought him down at 2nd and 9. Empty backfield for Gagliano. Lacey comes in motion. They'll swing it out to him on the near side. He has it to 25-30. 35 and out of bounds. That's a first down at the 36-yard line. That's knowing where you are on the field. And a great block by Terrence Brown to spring Cam Lacey for the Al White Motors first down.
5: Yeah, and Cam with the high step there to kind of get the DB frozen, and it worked. And he got the first down. Nice play. Get the ball in the hands of your playmakers as quickly as often as you can. That's a prime example.
4: Marcus Allen on the right side of the formation. Gagliano with two running backs, one on either side of him, out of the shotgun. Gagliano looks, throws, caught. It's going to be Brown across the 40 and up across the 42 and out of bounds. Terrence Brown made the catch, picked up about five or six there, and that's good yardage on first down.
5: Amen. Get the ball again to your playmakers. Let them think, make things happen. That's a prime example yet again. Nice job, Roman.
4: Second and four at the 42. Tight formation here with two wideouts to the left. Middle's going to jump off sides. They had the left side of the line was pulling, Joe, and they jumped a count early.
5: Oh, and we had just double coverage with two guys on the other side. You get one block, that's a touchdown. Goodness. All right, that's okay.
6: Offense. Everyone but in center. 5-yard penalty, but 2 seconds down.
4: So that's one of those situations where either everybody jumped or
5: right.
4: The center was a count late.
5: As I've told people all the time, the smartest football player on the field is your center. Always. He's the smartest guy. Got to know combination, snap count, everything.
4: Second and nine after the penalty at the 37-yard line. Empty backfield for Gagliano. Steps up, throws on a slant, ball caught. And diving for the first down is Caron Perdue. The Blue Raider tight end caught it at the 44 and pushed everybody up to the 46. Al White Motors first down.
5: Roman threw a fastball right in his chest. He turned around immediately, knew he had to get extra yards, got it, got the first down.
4: Ball is at the 46-yard line. The chains move. Martin back in the backfield. Under a minute to play in the first quarter. Swing out near side. Lacey 50, 45, 40. Stumbled and down at the 38. But a big play there, and the Raiders get another first down as the clock rolls under the final 30 seconds of quarter number one.
5: Hey, if you're going to give Lacey 8 yards cover, nobody's covered him. He had like no man over him. I'll go to that all day long. Good job recognizing that, Roman.
4: Middle will get another play or two off here. Gagliano looks, throws a long ball right side over everybody's head. Zion Butler was the intended receiver, but we talked about Derek Mason wanting a couple of deep shots. There was one right there.
5: Yeah, if Roman would have thrown that a little bit higher in the air, a little more air, might have had a chance right there. But that was good coverage by Delaware.
4: 14 seconds to play in the first quarter. 5-3 Middle Tennessee. Raiders got a field goal and a safety. There was a grounding call in the end zone that gave the Blue Raiders the deuce. Second and 10. Gagliano to run it up the middle. 35, 30, 25. Gagliano to the 20. Gagliano to the 15. That's another first down, and Middle is in the blue zone.
6: That's the end of the first quarter.
4: First quarter comes to a close. Blue Raiders knocking on the door, already leading 5-3. Back after this on the Blue Raider Network, powered by Van Wagner.
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4: 15 minutes in the books. We played one quarter here at Floyd Stadium, and the Blue Raiders leading by a score of 5-3 over the Delaware Blue Hens. Middle Tennessee will have it first and 10 at the Delaware 15-yard line when we return to action here in just a couple of minutes. But, Joe, the quarterback run by Gagliano, something we hadn't seen in a couple of weeks. And, of course, you had very aggressive defenses coming after him, right, at Jacksonville State and at Kansas. But that's kind of where he made his bones late in the season last year, was pulling it down, taking it up the field. And while he may not look super fast, he takes those long strides.
5: Let me tell you where that play came from. Did you watch the Rams-Bills game last night?
4: Yep.
5: That's Josh Allen. They ran that play late in the game with Josh, a delayed quarterback draw, same exact play, and Roman executed that to perfection. And he put a move on a linebacker about 10 yards in, and then took off down the road, down the field. He's a big, strong dude. And here's the best part about that, Chip. He covered the football up.
4: Yes, he did.
5: Protected the football as he ran down the field, and they all ganged about the four or five of those guys, got on top of him. He held the ball. Nice run. Better play call. At that moment, that was a great play call.
4: Middle Tennessee in the Roscoe Brown Blue Zone. Roscoe Brown, your neighborhood HVAC and plumbing expert since 1940. Middle Tennessee also had a field goal in the first quarter. Ascend Federal Credit Union donates $50 to the community helpers of Rutherford County for every Blue Raider field goal made. Dominic Bourgeois now 6 of 7 on the season. Teams flip into the field, and the Blue Raiders heading into the scoreboard or campus end of Floyd Stadium as we start the second quarter.
5: You know what I like about this, Chip, too far, is the misdirection. There's a run, there's a trap play, there's a swing out pass, there's another run. I mean, it's confusing Delaware right now because Middle's in a rhythm, but they're not in a rhythm, that one that Delaware can recognize.
4: Momentum has certainly shifted. It's in favor of the Blue Raiders now with a first and 10 at the Delaware 15. Martin the running back, Gagliano the quarterback. They'll send a man in motion, hand it off on a draw. There's Martin trying to pick his way in. 10, 5, touchdown, Antonio Martin. Or did he get in? No, short of the goal line at the 1. I don't know. He might have gotten in there on momentum, but they're going to give the Raiders a first and goal at the 1. He may have gotten in. They're not going to stop play, I don't think, but first and goal. Gagliano hands it. No, he'll keep it. He'll dive. He'll score. Touchdown, Middle Tennessee. Middle Tennessee, Joe, did not give anybody a chance to look at that. They got up there in a tight formation, and Gagliano faked it to Martin and took it off left tackle and into the end zone.
5: I thought Martin, they're going to reward Martin for getting in the end zone. And then I look up, and then Roman's got the ball, and he dives in there again. Great play call, great series, great execution by Roman. Well done.
4: Dominic Bourgeois on for the point after. There's the kick. It is up and it is good. Blue Raiders extend the lead to 9. It is a 2-score lead now with 14:27 to play in the first half. Timeout on the field. It's Middle Tennessee 12, Delaware 3. Back after this on the Blue Raider Network, powered by Van Wagner.
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4: Middle Tennessee puts a touchdown on the board after a 10-play, 75-yard drive that took nearly 4 minutes off the clock. They lead 12-3. Time for a field report now from Justin Beasley.
21: Thanks, Chip. Obviously, Roman Gagliano, the center of this offense, throws for many, runs for many. First person he came to the sideline was Antonio Martin Jr. Kind of gave him a nod. Also, kind of a little upset that Antonio Martin do it himself. But you can just tell. First half.
4: I think they'll probably, you know, in the locker room, they'll probably share that touchdown.
5: You know, as any good team will tell you, doesn't care who gets in the end zone as long as you get in the end zone. And I think right now the Blue Raiders don't care. They just want to keep scoring.
4: Bourgeois kicks it off, and this one will go to the one-yard line. Graves back across the 10, 15, nice. And spun down at the 20. May have fallen forward to the 21, but nice coverage there. On the kick by Dominic Bourgeois.
5: Yeah, it's a good point about the cover. You know, on a kickoff team, you have lanes. You stay in that lane. It's about 3 to 4 yards wide. And right, I was watching the Blue Raiders come straight down. They beat all their guys, got to the guy, because Delaware's not going to down it. They're going to try to get as many yards as they can. But nice job by the Blue Raiders special team to make sure he didn't get past the 20.
4: They'll put that at the 20-yard line. First down for Delaware. Running back is Ellison, the quarterback Tyler Bell. Quarterback draw on first down. He'll get about 6, 7, 8 yards. They'll mark him down at the 26. So gain of 6. It'll be 2nd and 4. You know, yesterday, Louis Chaffee spoke at Coach Mason's luncheon, and he went over kick coverage. And the Delaware has two basic kick returns that they try to use. And they felt like they were all checked out on what Delaware was trying to do, bringing balls, bringing kicks back. And right there was a good example of it. Bell swings it out, caught at the 25 and up to the 30 for a first down as they'll mark it right at the mark at the 30-yard line. Ellison on the catch and Jaden Williams, Blue Raider defensive end, on the stop.
5: Nice play. That's a defensive end out there covering a running back and then kind of shoving him out of bounds. That's a nice play by Williams there.
4: Ellison still the running back. Bell, the freshman quarterback, looks to throw. Pressure coming. He's going to be hit. He will be taken down. James Johnson gets credit for the sack. He had a hold of his towel earlier in the game. This time he gets all of it.
5: Well, I blame Delaware for that because Tyler Bell's not a pocket passer. I don't know why they're keeping him in the pocket. When he's able to roll out, Chip, or do some kind of delayed draw, he's really good. Middle just bottled him up. He had nowhere to go and brought him down. Run that play again, Delaware.
4: A couple of running backs in the backfield now with Bell. Sessions is back there, the tight end. They'll swing it out near side. Ball is caught, and falling down was the receiver Wilson. Sean Wilson got it back to the 32, picked up 6 yards. It'll be 3rd and 8.
5: Yeah, not a bad play for Delaware. Get your confidence back a little bit, but run that play again. I mean, you got a little cushion for guys, but look, Bell likes to run. Make sure you got a guy on him. These little delayed draws he likes to get out in the open. Make sure that doesn't happen.
4: The Hens are 0 for 2 on third down tonight. Blue Raiders leading by 9 here in the first half. Bell back to throw. Raiders come after him. They throw, caught up across the 40-yard line for a first down in the sweet spot there. They get the ball to Donovan Lewis for a first down. And that time there, he got rid of the ball quickly.
5: He did. That guy was wide open on a slant, too.
4: From the 39-yard line, they'll hand it off, and the running back moves it. It's Ellison, gets it across the 45 to the 43-yard line.
5: Yeah, Delaware's got to start doing some sort of running game to make the middle Tennessee defense be kind of honest and stay home a little bit. And they did that right there.
4: Second down,

0: tonight's game being presented by Murfreesboro Medical Clinic, and their CEO, Joey P., is in the booth. We'll get in some conversation with him in just a moment. Second down and 10 at the Blue Raider 42-yard line. Ellison, the running back. Wilson goes in motion left to right. They'll try to throw it to him. Now they screen it out. Caught there at the 40, and the receiver stood up at about the 36-yard line. Short of the first down, it's going to be third and about three or four.
1: Well, that play took a long time to develop and get it over there. A little jailbreak on that side, and the Blue Raiders read that perfectly. Now's a critical third down early. You stop them, they're no man's land.
0: Yeah, this is probably two down territory. Yes. Where they are right now. Too far to kick, too close to punt. They've got it at the 36-yard line. Quarterback Bell keeps it. Look, screens it out near side, caught 35-30, down to the 25, and that's a first down.
1: It's a great play call. Great, you fake the dive inside, you kind of get the linebackers in there, you roll out. Bell's got wheels on him. They went after him. He dumped it off to his tight end or the receiver and got a first down. Great play call.
0: Yeah, Delaware trying to go a little quickly with the snap. They've got it at the Blue Raider 25-yard line. Bell back to throw to the right side. Ball is caught at the 21 and down at the 20. Dwayne Lofton made the catch. And for the Blue Raiders, Gumbo Gaskins made the stop.
1: Yeah, I'd like to have seen more press coverage at the line of scrimmage, getting these guys a little cushion. And Bell wants that ball out of his hands as quickly as possible. If you make that confusing for him, then he's got no other option but to run. But right there, it was a nice job by him recognizing that.
0: They've got it right on the edge of the red zone. Bell with Ellison the back. Bell stands back there, a lot of time, now comes out at the 20, gets to the 15, down to the 10, and out of bounds. And everything just kind of got downfield, and it left the middle of the field open for Tyler Bell to run it to the 10.
1: That's a tough one because everybody's covered. He's able to elude a tackler and get to the outside and use his wheels to get that first down. It's tough to defend that a lot.
0: Empty backfield for the Hens. Bell tighten the formation up. Now Bell runs it to the left, stops, throws. Caught at the 5 and into the end zone for the touchdown is Bryson Graves. That was a little easy pitch and catch to the left side. Bell really tried to sell it that he was running the football, but there may be a flag down. There's a conversation among the stripes.
1: Is that a pick play?
2: Ineligible player downfield. Offense number 61. 5-yard penalty. Remains first down.
0: Stephen Domboski did not stay at home. Well, you know, you talked about that play, how long it took to develop.
1: Yes.
0: And you've got that clock going in your head. And Domboski, who is the center, was the one who let go. That's going to move it back to the 15-yard line. And it's still going to be first and goal. Roberts is the running back out of a pistol formation. The big tight end Sessoms, part of a trip set to the right. Bell looks, screens, caught at the 15, nice. And down to the 10-yard line. They'll stop him there.
3: Tyler Bell's pass complete.
0: Making the catch was Roberts. Jason Lowe made the stop. They're going to mark him at the 11.
1: Well, Delaware, again, running that screen to the short side. What you do on that play, Chip, is that you just submarine. You just go after guys, not guys down the way. That's what Middle did right there. So the receiver gets no momentum. Well played on that.
0: Second and goal at the 11-yard line. Bell with two backs, one on either side. Bell keeps, no, gives it off to the running back. Got it to the 10, got it to the 5, stays on his feet. And gets in the end zone. He knocked a Blue Raider defender straight back at about the 3-yard line.

0: And credit to him. That was a heck of a run.
1: You can't bump into guys. You got to tackle. You got to wrap up. You got to hold on to him. Bump into a guy does nothing. Tackle the guy. Bring him down. Good job by Delaware. They just kept running and running and running. This was a really good drive by them to get back in this game.
0: Kadarius Roberts with the 11-yard run and on for the extra point. Tucker Smack to try to make it 12-10. Middle with nine men on the line, and Smack puts it up there. There's a flag. Kick is good, but there's a flag down in the end zone.
2: In the second quarter, Delaware 9, Raiders 12.
0: Let's check the flag. Apparently it's on Middle, since they're going to allow the point. We'll get the call from Rodney Burnett, possibly. But right now it is 12-10 after the extra point. And they're trying to get to Ryan Carty to make a decision on whether he's going to accept the penalty or what.
3: Illegal substitution. 12 players on defense. The penalty's been declined. Extra point is good.
0: All right, it's 12-10 is our score. Now, Joey P., the CEO of Murfreesboro Medical Clinic, is here. And, Joey, tonight is a pink game. It is breast cancer awareness, something you guys do every year.
4: Yeah, it's such a honor and privilege for us to be able to host this game and honor the breast cancer survivors. We had several on the field with us tonight, but those ladies go through so much trauma and turmoil dealing with such a terrible disease, that to be able to bring a little glory and honor to them for what they've had to go through, the journey that some of them are still going through.
0: Yeah, absolutely. Murfreesboro Medical Clinic and Middle Tennessee have been partners as long as I can remember, and all you have to do is look down on the back line of this end zone here at Floyd Stadium, and there it is, Murfreesboro Medical Clinic. You guys are very visible, but it's an interactive partnership.
4: Well, it helps, Chip, at least in my mind, being an alum of MTSU, being a season ticket holder for 30 years or more. It's something that I'm glad to be able to lead an organization that is committed to this community, committed to our university, and helping our student-athletes stay healthy.
0: And you guys just keep building and growing to serve this community as this community grows.
4: When I started in 1998 with the clinic, we had one building, about 120,000 square feet, and now we have a total of six locations in four of our larger buildings that are 500,000 square feet. And hopefully, as the community continues to grow, that we'll be able to attract more physicians, more specialties, more services that we can be able to offer to meet the needs of my friends, my family, and my neighbors. And that's who we're treating.
0: Yep, and it's a one-stop shop.
4: As much as it can be. We've gotten big enough to where some specialties are at some locations and others are at others. But, you know, we opened that new Las Casas building back in June, and it's been very well received. We got pediatrics headed out there in late December. We've got internal family medicine lab, x-ray, and our MMC Now walk-in clinic out there now, open to see patients. We've got a neighbor coming in probably this time next year with a freestanding ED that's coming in, and hopefully we can get some more buildings up on the two lots up right there along Las Casas Pike.
0: Absolutely. Joey, thanks so much, not only to you, but to MMC for the longstanding partnership, and hang out with us as long as you want.
4: But, Chip, I appreciate it, and let's go Blue Raiders.
0: Thank you, man. I appreciate it. Joey P., the CEO of Murfreesboro Medical Clinic, they are our presenting sponsor tonight. And 12-10 is your score after the Roberts touchdown. And, you know, Joe, we talk about momentum all the time, and Delaware has come and snuck some of that back.
1: Well, they have, and so now you go back, you take it back from them. I think the Middle offense is having fun. They're having a good time. All the plays are working, so opportunity now to go down and counter what Delaware just did.
0: Delaware kicks it off, and it'll be taken by Fleming in the end zone for a touchback. And the Blue Raiders will bring it back to the 25-yard line with 7:20 to play in the second quarter. Right now, 10 seconds for station identification. 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